0: United States of America with relentless propaganda over and over and over again. Propaganda we've talked about so many times on the show. Nazi Hitler, fascist, Nazi Hitler. Ah! And we're not talking one news show. Every news show for 10 years, every article you read for 10 years, movies about it for 10 years, a decade of cult programming has convinced Democrats in the United States of America that, yeah, we may have some problems internally. Hey, maybe you got a Nazi tattoo and raped somebody, but still, what's priority number one? Those monsters. Priority number one has to be the monsters at all times. Why? You know what? I want to read you a direct quote because it made my jaw hang open. The woman who just accused Graham Plattner of rape, she was interviewed by Politico. And she was asked, essentially, why are you only coming forward now? Isn't it a little late? I want you to listen to one of the most amazing quotes you'll ever hear in your life. Quote, one of the reasons I didn't come forward sooner was the huge moral conflict that I had between supporting his politics but not supporting him as a person. Now, I obviously don't know whether these allegations are true or not. I'm not giving anybody the benefit of the doubt, not her or Graham Plattner. These things need to be hashed out in a trial. But let's say for the sake of argument that it is true, and it certainly may be. Graham Plattner is clearly a dirtball. She was raped but didn't want to come forward because she liked his politics? We'll talk about that in a moment. Before we talk about that, I want to talk to you about the things you've had to give up because they hurt. What are the things or thing that you used to do, you used to enjoy, but you don't do it anymore because it hurts? Maybe it's just something you didn't even really enjoy. Maybe it's a long walk. You used to go on long walks. 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
7: Here's what you've made popular by getting your stream on. 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The new Harlan Coben mystery, I Will Find You, on Netflix tumbles out of the top 3 to 5. And House of the Dragon on HBO Max is in at 4. Season 3 of Silo on Apple TV debuts at 3. The final season of The Bear on FX on Hulu soars up to 2. And once again, Widow's Bay on Apple TV is on top, your number one streamed show.
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7: 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The pair are like chalk and cheese. There's no way their paths would ever cross on the outside. But as a fellow inmate, Robert sees through the lies and vows to do the unthinkable. Clear Lee's name.
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Lord, it's the police. Would you look at them? I have a cocktail that I won't put down. I swoosh and swirl it around. Somebody's knocking. They're on my front porch. I'm in a dress shirt and blue boxer shorts.

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14: Here's something pretty disturbing I discovered while researching this podcast. This is what it actually says on the Los Angeles Police Department website. The site states that the Adult Missing Persons Unit investigates 3,200 cases a month, and 70% of those missing people are found or returned voluntarily

0: within 2 or 3 days. It goes on to explain, and I quote here, "Since being a missing person is not a crime, police are given a very limited role while conducting these types of investigations." At the bottom of the webpage, it gets more disturbing. There's a section titled, "What if they never returned?" And here's the official police advice. In such situations, you may want to enlist the services of a private investigator to assist in your search. If you can't afford a PI, the police elaborate, quote, "Another option would be to contact the Salvation Army, which has a missing persons locator program." There is not a single sentence on the LAPD website that would lead a loved one of a missing person to have any faith that the police would properly investigate it. What the LAPD is basically saying is, if someone you love goes missing, don't overreact. They'll probably turn up, unless they don't, in which case you should get someone besides the police to look into it. All this is my way of saying, if the police took missing persons cases as seriously as they do, say, bank robberies, I wouldn't have had to do this podcast in the first place and end up chasing a violent criminal halfway around the country. I'm Neil Strauss, and you can hear the full story of To Live and Die in L.A.
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3: Dig below the surface in central Mississippi, and odds are good you'll find a burnt orange color looking back up at you. 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
1: Well, folks, I'm not really sure what's going on here. All right, now I know what's going on. All right, it's 517, News Radio 790 WAEB. Let's get you squared away with this.

0: There we go. Now I think I have us on the air. There we are. All right. I think we're back, but we're just having some operating system problems, folks. I can only apologize for it. News Radio 790. I'm here by myself trying to figure it out and be on with tech support and you guys. So that's with the situation here. All right. Let me give you your accurate weather forecast today. Sunday to partly cloudy, warmer, 85. Then tonight, increasingly cloudy, warm, humid, 66. Tomorrow, mostly cloudy, warm, humid, a drenching thunderstorm. Thunderstorms can produce damaging winds and cause flash flooding, 82. Friday, intervals of clouds and sun, very warm, sticky, couple of showers and a thunderstorm around mainly during the afternoon hours, high 86. 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It's 519. That's your DLP capital time. DLP capital temperature is 62 degrees at News Radio 790 WAEB. So I know thank you for all the emails. I don't know how to fix this. I'm on with tech support, and that's fun. I'll leave it at that. News Radio 790 WAEB. So what else is going on here this morning? Oh, let's see. Trump says the tentative Iran ceasefire is over and calls the deal a waste of time. Wow. That's really interesting. It's about time. I saw somebody post just finished the job already last, and that's all they said. And I think they were referring to this with this deal being back off now. You know who Michael Rappaport is? I can't forget what show he was on years ago. He has a podcast and all. Well, actually, he was on a podcast, I should say. But I forget what show he was on. What show was Michael Rappaport on? It might make you jog your memory as to what he looks like, and you go, oh, that guy. Well, he used to bash Trump left and right. But now he said he's opened up about how his perspective on Trump has evolved over time, including what prompted him to move away from the derogatory name-calling and adapt a more respectful tone. You were mad at Trump, now you're cool with him, said this Kennedy guy, Jamie Kennedy, who's the host of this podcast. He goes, yeah, I have problems, and he's far from not being infuriating. But he said, after Hamas attacked Israel and abducted hundreds of hostages, his views began to shift. After October 7th, I realized the magnitude and scope of the hostage situation, and it was between cadaver Joe Biden and Trump and Kamala. I knew the only way that those hostages who were being held for weeks and then months and then a year, I knew the only chance could be Trump. So why I don't insult him now, I could insult him and I could be derogatory towards him. It was simply getting the hostages home was enough for me not to be disrespectful. And now he's talking about, of course, the mess that New York City is in. Boy, he's talking about running against Mamdani. I don't think he really will, but New York is a mess, so he threw that out there. 5:22, your DLP capital time. DLP capital temperature is 62 degrees. Let's see something here.
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Today, sunny to partly cloudy, warmer 85. Tonight, increasingly cloudy, warm, humid 66. Tomorrow, mostly cloudy, warm, humid 66.

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4: I'm Bill Meade, News Radio 790 WAEB from the Penn Teledata Newsroom. Pennsylvania State Trooper Michael Behara, who was hit and killed by a vehicle in Schuylkill County last week in the line of duty, is to be laid to rest this morning. The funeral is set for 11 a.m. at North Schuylkill High School. David Plachko, a former district judge in Schuylkill County, knew the trooper well.
5: Mike has gone out of his way, I think, to protect our communities. I always found him to be very knowledgeable. He was very thorough. He was dedicated to his work.
4: He was speaking with 69 News. Trooper Behara was fatally struck by an 18-wheeler last week while conducting an inspection. A man's in custody after a police chase in Bethlehem over the weekend. State police say 50-year-old Paulo Silva took off from a traffic stop Sunday after being told there was a warrant out for his arrest. The pursuit continued down Route 22 until a trooper used a pit maneuver to disable Silva's vehicle. He is facing several charges. Sports now at the World Cup. Argentina advanced, knocking out Egypt 3-2. Switzerland defeated Colombia on penalties. Baseball, the Iron Pigs downed Columbus yesterday 3-2. The Phillies beat Cincinnati 4-1. Zach Wheeler struck out 14 batters over 7 innings. Manager Don Mattingly.
6: Stuff was good all night. Still holding it, really. He was still kind of the same at the end as he was at the beginning. So, held his stuff all night.
4: Kyle Schwarber hit his 31st home run of the season in the win. I'm Bill Meade, News Radio 790 WAEB from the Penn Teledata Newsroom.
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13: Warm and increasingly humid throughout the Northeast as highs reach the low 90s from Washington to Boston. A few thunderstorms are possible inland. Across the Mid-Atlantic and Southeast, expect hot and muggy conditions with highs reaching the mid-90s. Warm, humid air is fueling scattered thunderstorms around the Great Lakes and throughout the Midwest. Temperatures will range from the upper 80s to the mid-90s. The plains remain hot as highs reach near 100 from Nebraska through Texas. Mostly sunny in the Rockies as highs hit the 70s in the mountains to the upper 80s along the Front Range. Strengthening heat dome is pushing temperatures into the dangerous range across the Southwest. Phoenix will hit 111, Las Vegas 109, and much of the desert Southwest remains under heat alerts. Plenty of sunshine in California, but the heat is building inland. Highs will top out in the 70s along the coast, in the 90s in the Central Valley, and as hot as 110 in the inland valleys and southeastern deserts. The Pacific Northwest enjoys a sunny day with highs in the 80s, west of the Cascades, the mid-90s inland. That's your national forecast. I'm Tammy Trujillo.
14: 540, that is your DLP Capital time. DLP Capital temperature is 62 degrees at News Radio 790 WAEB. So, to me, the big story is that the deal is off, according to Trump, the Iran deal. The ceasefire is over. He calls the deal a waste of time. So I don't know. I don't know what that means. I guess it means more shelling, more bombing. You know, I'm all for whatever it takes to get the damn thing done. You know, you're trying to make agreements with a den of thieves, and it can't be done. Boy, there's that story. There's, I forget who it was that blasted John Thune. Holy smokes. It was James Woods. Oh, my gosh. I got to see if I could find that now that I thought about that. The other thing, this is really funny. If you notice, I didn't mention it. They have not mentioned this story when we got wind that it might be happening. When it happened, I believe I was working the day it was supposed to happen. I was working Friday, July 3rd. Never said a word. Today's Wednesday. Never said a word about it happening. I'm talking about, of course, Taylor Swift marrying Travis Kelce. Now, some of the memes you guys sent were hysterical, with Kelce wearing the wedding dress instead of her in the suit. Pretty funny. But anyway, former NFL players flabbergasted over Swift-Kelce wedding snub. That's the fourth story at Fox. And the reason I'm even mentioning it is, does that story, who cares? The best thing I saw about the whole Travis Kelce, Taylor Swift wedding was every Monday or Tuesday, Richard Petty, who just celebrated his 89th birthday, winning his NASCAR driver of all time, and one of my favorites. He is actually my favorite NASCAR driver of all time, not even close. Great guy. He and Dale Inman, his crew chief, who won so many races with him and who's the winningest NASCAR crew chief in history, do this podcast, and they talk about the weekend's race. Well, Richard wasn't there this Tuesday. He had somewhere else to be, so Kyle Petty, Richard's son, was filling in as the co-host with Dale Inman. And Kyle Petty brings up, it'd be like Travis Kelce and Taylor Swift. So he made some analogy to the race, to that wedding. And Dale Inman said, "Who's that?" He had no idea who Taylor Swift was. And I thought, oh my gosh, it is so, that guy is living in nirvana to not have to know about any of that crap. It's just so funny. Petty's 89. I'm figuring Inman's probably about 86, 87. And Kyle brings up Taylor Swift, and Inman goes, "Who's that?" Beautiful. I just loved it. News Radio 790, WAEB, 543, and 62 degrees. So, interesting, gas prices sort of came down with the ceasefire, right? I mean, they came down, not as much as I thought they would. Now I wait to see how much they're going to skyrocket up and how fast, because Trump saying the tentative Iran ceasefire is over and the deal is a waste of time. The United States retaliating with 80 targets hit as Strait of Hormuz tensions erupt again. That is, and now the United States is pulling off the table a concession they were given to Iran. It was a key concession. Let me see where that was. Clawing back the oil sanctions waiver offer. So that's off the table now. To me, I hope I hope the money's off the table. To me, I hope the money offers off the table. The money we're going to give them back, I hope that's still not happening. I don't know, but we'll see. News Radio 790 WAEB, 545, your DLP Capital Time. DLP Capital temperature, we're looking at 62 degrees. 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
11: 22 is fine in both directions, but not 78. 78 westbound is tied up around that corner by South 4th Street and heading on up towards it.
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14: 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So I have this, I played this yesterday, and I thought this was great. It was actually, it came out over Independence Day, and it was about America. The founding fathers were not slave, well, I'm not going to say all of our founding fathers were not slave owners. And I'm going to play that piece for you next, because it's interesting. You hear this historian, yeah, we own slaves. It's the not the greatest thing in our history. But so did other countries, including African countries. And quite honestly, the United States should not be getting the blame for being slave owners, because if we're getting the blame, every country should. We should get the credit for being the ones that ended it. And I'm going to play that for you in a couple of minutes here. Hang on.
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14: 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So this is at Faith Voice. This is where I found this. Listen, this the minister is interviewing a historian, and I want to take it, bring it from here.
4: Normal guys like me that went to a normal public high school, you pick up stuff and like the vibe that I always got was like all the founders of your country were overtly racist, evil people. And it's like, man, actually, not all your ancestors were evil.
6: Right.
4: Not because that's the vibe that I always totally. Picked up on. That's why that story blew my mind.
6: And this is where I spoke at a college campus, and afterwards we had an open mic Q&A, and this professor got up and he's like, Tim, how could you suggest that like the founding fathers were moral men when we know all of them had slaves? I was just like, in my head, I was like, all right, we're gonna play this game. I was like, let's go. I said, now just be clear, are you suggesting they all had slaves? We know they all did. I'm like, let's talk about it. What about John Adams? He goes, what about John Adams? I said, I'm pretty sure he never had slaves fighting in slavery his whole life. He's like, well, I don't know about John Adams, but all the others did. I'm like, I'll play your game. Like, let's go. What about Sam Adams? I don't know. Never had slaves fighting slavery his whole life.
4: I'm just going to tell you right now, right? I ain't never going to argue with you about American history. That's the last thing. I don't get in fights and I'm going to lose.
6: I literally go through, like, Roger Sherman. I go through all these examples of guys that never had slaves fighting slavery their whole life. And like, five or six guys in, he's finally like, fine, Tim, I don't actually know who did and who didn't have slaves. But I know the majority did. And I'm already like, you just disqualified yourself. You literally just said you don't even know who didn't. But this is to your point. We are taught that all of them are guilty of the evil that the majority of them opposed.
4: Dude, here's what was lost on me. And by the way, both of us we already quoted the Bible verses. We all agree, like no one's saying anything different, that man-stealing, slavery, all this, like wrong. All of us, we agree with that. But the point that was lost on me for so many years was, man, that wasn't a unique evil that they were, it was like right. only, they, it was like, no man, unfortunately, that was everyone in the world, including every African right. nation in the world.
6: Correct.
4: Everyone was committing these things, which doesn't excuse it.
6: No.
4: But it does, the context that it was typically presented to me of, man, the American founders.

0: said, we got to put a stop to it. They led the first political movement anywhere in the world against that evil.
1: Normal guys like me, they went to a normal public high
2: school. So that's, did you ever hear that version? And that's really interesting. That's up at Faith Voice if you want to see the whole thing. All right, 559 News Radio, 790 WAEB. Two in-depth IQ of the forecast Q&As with Joel Lundberg this morning. We got more rain in the forecast, which we need. Hopefully we get it. But we're doing going in-depth at 6:55 and 8:20 with Joel Lundberg. This morning at 9, retired Colonel Rob Manus talking about, well, now the deal's off in Iran. That's the big story this morning. Trump said he said as far as he's concerned, the deal's over. It's worthless. So we'll talk about that with Rob Manus. Great timing for him. Then current HUD Secretary Scott Turner in town to talk about opportunity zones. He'll be my guest at 9:40. So Colonel Manus, 9:15, and Scott Turner around 9:40 or so. They'll be my guest. Right now, 62 degrees. Local news follows Fox on News Radio 790 WAEB. It is 6 o'clock.
3: The ceasefire is over. I'm Chris Foster, Fox News. That's what President Trump says about Iran at the NATO summit in Turkey.
4: The president's comments follow another round of U.S. military strikes targeting Iran. They came after three more tankers were attacked transiting the Strait of Hormuz.
5: They're liars. They're cheats. They're sick people.
4: As far as President Trump is concerned, the ceasefire with Iran is over, but he will let his negotiators continue to talk to the Iranians.
5: As far as I'm concerned, it's just a waste of time dealing with them.
4: The president's discussing Iran with NATO leaders. He says he's not happy with his allies over their lack of support for the war. In Ankara, Turkey, Jonathan Savage, Fox News.
3: The main state Democratic Party says Graham Plattner will have no role selecting his replacement as the party's Senate nominee if, and seemingly when, he drops out of the race accused of raping a woman 5 years ago. He has until next Monday to withdraw and be replaced on the ballot with somebody chosen by the party by July 27th.
6: A number of people are potential contenders for the Senate seat. Those who confirm they're considering it include former candidate for governor in Maine, Nirav Shah, former Senate candidate David Costello, and a Senate exploratory committee's filed a statement with the FEC in the name of former state Senate president and candidate for governor Troy Jackson.
3: Fox's Jessica Rosenthal. Jackson campaigned with Plattner during the primaries. In New York City, an evacuation zone is shrunk around a high-rise building being converted to a housing project that had bricks falling and support columns reported to be buckling.
7: We are feeling confident that many of the emergency shoring measures that have been put in place
3: has the situation stabilized, says New York City's Buildings Commissioner Ahmed Tegani. Five nearby buildings remain at least partially evacuated. There were nine, including a school. The Justice Department has sent letters to election officials in all 50 states and Washington, D.C., threatening criminal prosecution if any non-citizens' ballots are counted in this year's elections. They're told to respond within 5 days. They'll comply with federal voter eligibility laws. 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
12: Have you heard the news? 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
4: The funeral for Trooper Behara is set for 11 a.m. at North Schuylkill High School. Here's reporter Andrew Klein.
5: Trooper Michael Behara spent more than 20 years in law enforcement. He was originally from Schuylkill County. He graduated from North Schuylkill High School in 2001. He then attended East Stroudsburg University and was a wrestler there. Behara was known in the community in Schuylkill County as someone who made others feel comfortable around him.
4: Crews still working to fully restore power after last weekend's storms. The lights are back on for more than 100,000 in Pennsylvania who lost electricity during the severe weather, but it's still out for some 9,000 residents across the Commonwealth, including more than 1,200 in Monroe County. PPL says it hopes to restore service to nearly all remaining customers by the end of the day. In Tulpehocken Township, officials last night voted down a proposal for an egg processing facility. Many residents say they were worried about the smell and the amount of water the facility would use. At the World Cup, Argentina advanced, knocking out Egypt 3-2 yesterday. Switzerland defeated Colombia on penalties. In baseball, the Iron Pigs down Columbus 3-2. The Phillies beat Cincinnati 4-1. Zach Wheeler struck out 14 batters over 7 innings. Here's manager Don Mattingly.
6: Obviously, Zach was kind of dominant tonight. Kind of set the tone for the whole day. 14 punches, no walks, on the hunt all day.
4: That's Don Mattingly. I'm Bill Mead, News Radio 790 WAEB from the Penn Teledata Newsroom.
7: So I miss the place, the community that doesn't want the egg facility. So we don't want AI, and we don't want EGG either. We don't want either. Big egg. We're against big egg. We're against grade A extra large. We're against big egg. So no egg facility, no data centers. We don't want anything. Not in my backyard. And then we'll say, there's no jobs. Yeah, well, kind of. There'd be jobs for building stuff. And I get it. But by the way, I'm with you on the data. I'm for data centers. They got to be built somewhere. I definitely agree that the Lehigh Valley, though. You know, they shot themselves in the ass when they destroyed the valley with all the warehouses. And now they're saying, now we want to build data centers. Yeah. Why can't they build them on the brownfield up in Palmerton? Why can't they build them on the brownfield down by Bethlehem Steel? Why do they have to take valuable, beautiful farmland? Why can't they build them, I think, about places in Northeast PA that are just decimated from no longer being King Coal? Why can't they build them where the old coal dumps were? You know, where all the strip mining was, where it's just abandoned land. Why can't they do that? Anyway, I'm so being facetious. We don't want data centers, and now we don't want AI. We don't want EGG. We're against big egg. Large eggs, okay, but extra large, not so much. Grade A, extra large. 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Let's get to this.
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9: No problems on 22. 78 westbound is slow by South 4th Street, and that is due to overnight road work. Upper Milford Township Brunner Road is closed for a downtrend.
8: 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A Manhattan skyrise could collapse.
10: The building remains unstable.
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7: Time is 610 DLP capital temperature. 61 degrees at News Radio 790 WAEB. Looks beautiful. On your way to a sunny to partly cloudy day. Warmer in 85. But not as much humidity, they're saying. So anyway, we're going in depth with Joel Lundberg, 655 and 820. Got my 13 miles in yesterday on my bike and averaged 11.7 miles an hour. So getting better. Enjoyed it. Ran it to Tom. I was out. So then we always, after we do the bike ride, we go somewhere for dinner. And Tom, a listener, was in the restaurant. Said hello. I didn't get his last name, but Tom. He loved the interview that I did yesterday with David Hodges. That's up as a podcast. Anyway, Tom, thank you for listening. David Hodges has an interesting take on the Charlie Kirk assassination. Interestingly enough, somebody tell me, I shoot shotguns, and I shoot, I have a 32, I have a 22, I have a few other guns, but I never shot a 30-06. How much, so I had hunters say that the guy, David Hodges, who said that it should have done more damage, left a massive injury, but I have Hunter saying that's total bullcrap. It would not. Somebody, is that, who's right? I had a couple of hunters say that he was wrong, but I never shot a 30-06, so I don't know what kind of damage it does. Somebody help me out there. These two guys said it's wrong, but I'd like to hear more people affirm it. So, because I want to have him on again and be able to, one of the things I said to him, he goes, you don't know about that? Something he brought up about the Charlie Kirk. No, I'm covering how many topics do I need to know about? Like 1,000 of them? I can't know everything about everything. I just can't. And even if I could know everything about everything, I don't know that I could recall everything about everything. Anyway, there's that's one of the things we're talking about this morning. To me, the big story is, of course, that President Trump is saying that the Iran deal is a waste of time and it's over as far as he's concerned. And there's been, let me get his exact quote, it's the ceasefire is over, the deal, quote, a waste of time. The United States hit 80 targets after the Strait of Hormuz tensions increased. So 80 targets. So here's another topic, though, that should be in the news. Well, let me do something else. Where are we at here? 613? News Radio 790 WAEB. 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So you're going to learn about the symptoms, do you have it, the treatment options, prevention strategies, how to protect your feet from diabetic complications, because you don't want to hear the words, we got to cut that. I can't even say the word amputates. Yeah. That skeeves me out. 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The other big story, I'm torn here. One story is about, it's the fourth story up at Fox, and I think it's a waste of time to be up there. Former NFL players are flabbergasted over Swift-Kelce wedding snub. Who cares? I did not mention that she was getting married. I was on the air on the 3rd, the day she was supposed to get married, never brought it up, never mentioned anything after the fact about who was there, who wasn't, who was... I could not care less, but the reason I'm talking about it now is that's the fourth story up at Fox. Really? It's that important? As I said earlier this morning, I was watching this podcast with Richard Petty and Dale Inman. They do one every week after the race, and they kind of recap it. But this time Richard was out doing an appearance, so his son Kyle was emceeing it, was hosting it. And he says to Dale Inman, who was Petty's crew, Richard's 89 years old. Dale Inman's, I'm going to guess, 87. He was Petty's the winningest NASCAR driver at the cup level, 200 wins. And Dale Inman has eight crew chief championships and hundreds of wins, more than 200. Because he went with Terry Labonte for a while. But regardless, so Inman's there talking to Kyle, and Kyle brings up, as an analogy, Taylor Swift and Travis Kelce. Dale Inman's answer was, "Who's that?" And I thought, oh, my God, that is so refreshing. It is just so refreshing. I loved it. I thought, it must be nice. So that was great. So why is that the fourth story? I don't know. Why isn't this a story? I don't see this anywhere other than eventually you scroll down far enough and they bring up that McConnell's wife is coming back from an overseas trip. He's been missing in action for weeks after he was found unconscious in his home. Why is he not ousted? Why don't the Republicans, by the way, the Democrat governor has to appoint from the list of choices the Republicans give him, has to appoint an interim senator till the election can be held. So it has to be Republicans. They're not going to lose the seat. This is pathetic that McConnell, I mean, we made fun of Biden. This is pathetic. McConnell makes Biden look like Mensa. It's Radio 790 WAEB. Earl Wen's Monuments, Brining'sville. They're an exclusive Rock of Ages dealer. They do gorgeous monuments. They have been doing monuments, memorials. They build mausoleums. They do civic memorials. They did the big Vietnam veteran memorial up in Anolani Park. They're just gorgeous work. They build mausoleums, again, monuments, columbariums. If you have people that you cremated, you still want a monument that you can put each urn in and have it secured. They do bronze memorials. They do color on granite. They do these pictorial scenes. They've written stories, and it's amazing. I've told you, I've seen memorials they've done for people I never met, and I got choked up. They're that they're that great listeners because they take people's stories and they tell them, and they tell them so powerfully. So because they are great, they've got their own artists, their own engravers, but they've got two ears and they listen really well to create that monument for that loved one. Earl Wenz Monuments, Browningsville, EarlWenzInc.com. It is time for the Rescue Medical Minute. 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And then I have Dr. Emily Chu, optometrist, the second hour. 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
7: That is your DLP Capital Time. DLP Capital Temperature is 62 degrees. Don't forget, I'm broadcasting at Westgate Jewelers tomorrow from 2 to 5. That's their sidewalk sale. They put a video up on Sunday. So the sidewalk sale started Sunday. I could not believe how many people were there on July 5th. It's crazy. Anyway, the sidewalk sale's on. You're talking thousands of items from a dollar on up. Costume jewelry, vintage jewelry, watches, old coins, just all kinds of jewelry. And dealers are welcome. I have friends that go there, buy a whole bunch of stuff, and then go sell it at flea markets. And do whatever you want. It's the sidewalk sale. Just take advantage of it. 10 days only, so I'm there in the middle of the thing. It goes till the 15th. So I'm there tomorrow from 2 to 5 at Westgate Jewelers at the sidewalk sale. And again, the Westgate Jewelers is in the Steelworkers building, the sidewalk sale set up in the Union Hall. And that's at 53 East Lehigh Street in Bethlehem. And if you have jewelry you want to sell, in particular gold, you're getting the most cash on the spot for your gold at Westgate Jewelers. Westgate Jewelers, 53 East Lehigh Street in Bethlehem. And I'll see you there tomorrow. Then I'll also see you at the DLP event tomorrow night I'll probably get there about 6. I'll stay at Westgate Jewelers a little bit and then head over to Arts Quest, and the happy hour starts at 6 for the DLP event. 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Big story to me, folks, is that Donald Trump going to be interesting to see how Wall Street reacts, how oil prices react. Trump says the tentative Iran ceasefire is over. The deal is a waste of time. So we'll see. Now, you know, it's interesting. He's at the summit, and it's interesting to see now if he says to those people like Maloney and on the others, I can't remember all the ones who stabbed him in the back and didn't help him, if he says to them now, we're going back. Now, do I have your support, or are we going to be back to square one? News Radio 790 WAEB, 625, 62 degrees. It's my time,
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7: 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So I got tickets for the Iron Pigs. These are compliments of Cyan Sky Copier Technologies. Going to give you a chance to win those before 7 this morning. These tickets are for the, let me see what game we got them for. These are tickets for the Iron Pigs for tonight. Ooh, you got to get these tonight. And then I got them for tomorrow and Sunday. Wow. So I got tickets for tonight and tomorrow. Maybe I'll take two winners so that you're not, you know, so who can go tonight? Four pack of tickets. You know, I think I'm going to do that one. It's just going to be, I think we might not even do a trivia question. We might just make it whoever could really use these and would use these. So we'll give you a chance to win those before 7. Tony will be in to take those calls for me. 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

0: Schuylkill High School. David Plachko, a former district judge in Schuylkill County, knew the trooper well.
1: Mike has gone out of his way, I think, to protect our communities. I always found him to be very knowledgeable. He was very thorough. He was dedicated to his work.
0: He was speaking with 69 News. Trooper Behera was fatally struck by an 18-wheeler last week while conducting an inspection. A man's in custody after a police chase in Bethlehem over the weekend. State police say 50-year-old Paulo Silva took off from a traffic stop Sunday after being told there was a warrant out for his arrest. The pursuit continued down Route 22 until a trooper used a pit maneuver to disable Silva's vehicle. He is facing several charges. Sports now at the World Cup. Argentina advanced, knocking out Egypt 3-2. Switzerland defeated Colombia on penalties. Baseball, the Iron Pigs downed Columbus yesterday 3-2. The Phillies beat Cincinnati 4-1. Zach Wheeler struck out 14 batters over 7 innings. Manager Don Mattingly.
2: Stuff was good all night. Still holding it, really. He was still kind of the same at the end as he was at the beginning. So, held his stuff all night.
0: Kyle Schwarber hit his 31st home run of the season in the win. I'm Bill Bede, News Radio 790 WAEB from the Penn Teledata Newsroom.
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3: Forgot that. Our warehouse, the 30-odd six, could definitely do what was done to Kirk. Yeah, but there, I understand that, Tom. This guy said it would have blown his head off. Wound on a deer. Thank you. All right, I'll check those. Two things. The other thing is, by the way, that pit maneuver that the cops used on that guy that they pulled over, that they had a warrant for his arrest. Did you see that video? I saw that like the day it happened. It went viral. Somebody was behind the police. They rolled the car. They rolled that guy's car. There was a story that was in the news with Bill Meade just now. Anyway, where did I put the results of the last poll? Hang on here. Ah, there it is. So the results of the last poll, regardless of the details of the peace deal, how confident are you that it will stick? Not confident at all, 82%. Well, it turns out you guys are the geniuses. Somewhat confident, 15%. Confident, 2%. Very confident, 2%. So, yeah, it's already blown up. President Trump, if you missed the story, is saying that the ceasefire is over and the deal a waste of time. And, of course, if you just heard him now, he just said they're mean, they're messed up. He really ripped them, but good. The new poll is this. Will America as we know it see its 300th birthday? Most of us won't be around. Some of you will be. Think about that. 50 years from now, your kids will be probably, if you have young kids, they'll be around. Teenagers, maybe somebody's in their 30s, got a shot at it. I'll be long gone. But will America as we know it see its 300th birthday? Yes or no? 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
5: Everything is fine on 22 and 78, but in Upper Milford Township, a downed tree has Brunner Road closed between Laser Road and Bachman Road. Same with
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14: Here's something pretty disturbing I discovered while researching this podcast. This is what it actually says on the Los Angeles Police Department website. The site states that the Adult Missing Persons Unit investigates 3,200 cases a month, and 70% of those missing people are found or returned voluntarily within 2 or 3 days. It goes on to explain, and I quote here, "Since being a missing person is not a crime, police are given a very limited role while conducting these types of investigations." At the bottom of the webpage, it gets more disturbing. There's a section titled, "What if they never returned?" And here's the official police advice. In such situations, you may want to enlist the services of a private investigator to assist in your search. If you can't afford a PI, the police elaborate, quote, another option would be to contact the Salvation Army, which has a missing persons locator program. There is not a single sentence on the LAPD website that would lead a loved one of a missing person to have any faith that the police would properly investigate it. What the LAPD is basically saying is, if someone you love goes missing, don't overreact. They'll probably turn up, unless they don't, in which case you should get someone besides the police to look into it. All this is my way of saying, if the police took missing persons cases as seriously as they do, say, bank robberies, I wouldn't have had to do this podcast in the first place and end up chasing a violent criminal halfway around the country. I'm Neil Strauss, and you can hear the full story of To Live and Die in L.A.
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3: So, man, let me just do a couple things here. So we got tickets for the Iron Pigs. I think, Tone, what I'm going to do is just let let's let somebody win, because these are for, I thought they were for Wednesday's game, tonight's game, but they're actually for tomorrow's game. And I want to make sure that somebody that wins them will really use them, because it's so, I'm just going to say that whoever calls in, let's just make a call. Whoever could really use these tickets. It's a four-pack of tickets. So you don't have to win a trivia question. You don't even have to go on the air. All right? Just Tony's going to just, well, you want to just.
6: You want me to just take their name or whatever?
3: Yeah, well, you got the winner sheet. I still need the winner sheet filled out.
6: It'd be nice if they had a story that they really would love them for. But anyway, what do I know?
3: Well, that's fine. I mean, that's fine. But I don't want to. Number one, they're time sensitive.
6: Yes.
3: Number two, some people just don't like going on the air.
6: Yeah,
3: so if they want to tell you something off air, that's great.
6: Gotcha.
3: If they want to share something with you, that's
6: love
3: great.
6: It. Good idea.
3: So let's get, these are for tomorrow night's game, the Iron Pigs. This is, and by the way, with the parking pass too. So it's the four pack of tickets and the parking pass. Compliments of Cyan Sky Copier Technologies. You'll win the whole four pack of tickets and the parking pass. Again, to tomorrow night's Iron Pigs game. Weather should be good for that. So your chance to win them. Let's just take them right now before. Let's call now on the Ironton telephone contest lines.
6: Okay.
3: You want to just
6: first call we take.
3: If they really could use them, and it's not, how about, can we try to get somebody who doesn't get to win?
6: Gotcha.
3: Can you do that?
6: You know that.
3: You know some of the frequent winners.
6: Yep.
3: So let's get somebody who hasn't had a chance to win who could use these tickets, all right? All right, so toll free, 833-707-7900, 833-707-7900 to win those tickets. 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Did you get a winner?
6: Well, no, I got a guy, nice guy named Dave, and Dave said I just wanted to call, and I want to give the tickets to the next person. So the next person that calls, but okay. Dave was number one in, but I wanted to give him to the next person.
3: All right, so they saw you on the phone. So 833-707-7900, if you could use those tickets, 833-707-7900. So I'll tell you in the meantime, What do you think about the deal being blown up? Come on, is any surprise to you?
6: What's that?
3: The Iran deal.
6: No, not even a little bit. How do you make a deal with people that don't want to make a deal or change the deal?
3: Well, they're saying death to America, and you know they have the Ayatollah's funeral, death to America. And so we can compromise with those people. And remember, it's Israel's fault.
6: Yep. Maybe the funeral reminded us of how impossible it will be or it is.
3: Yeah. Yeah. Yep. 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
6: Great story.
3: Hi, Gary. Good morning. What's going on?
17: Hey, good morning, Spencer. I mean, this is just it's just a great thing you're trying to do here, and I appreciate it. 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And just figured I'd give you a call.
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17: I appreciate it.
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6: Beautiful.
3: You, too. 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
3: All right, don't hang up, Gary. 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Tone's got to get your information. All right. 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
19: On 22 in both directions, we're seeing increasing volume but no delay. 78's fine, 222 getting heavy by Long Lane and Quickstep.
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3: 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Oh, that's cool. Hey, pretty young guy, too. So
6: yeah.
3: That's good. Yeah, that's cool. Yeah, that's good.
6: Nice guy.
3: Yep.
6: Very nice. Yeah, so very appreciative, Gunther.
3: So the other phone's ringing like crazy, too. But, hey, we got that done. We got that squared away. So I do have more tickets for that. But we got That's a Fact, Jack. This is for tickets for the Blueberry Festival. Four-pack of tickets for that and the Mr. Bill's Poultry Market sampler pack, too. So how you feeling?
6: Today.
3: Yeah.
6: Really smart.
3: Oh,
6: really
3: you know,
6: smart,
3: Bob. You never really? You never look smart. By the way, what's with the beard?
6: Well, I was on vacation last week, and I didn't shave, and Wendy said, "Oh, I really like that beard." Oh. I don't particularly care for it, but
3: well, hey, well, the missus likes it.
6: Yeah,
3: you know
6: but
3: I mean?
6: I'll tell you what, she seems to really like it.
3: There you go. All right. Well, so anyway,
6: what do you think? I think I look really, really good.
3: You look homeless. You look homeless. Anyway, but I mean that in the nicest way possible.
6: I know you do.
3: So that's 7:20 this morning. Tickets for the Blueberry Festival 4-pack and the Mr. Bill's Poultry Market sampler pack. I had somebody who just got some fencing done by American Fence and Flag. They have a very nice home, and they chose American Fence and Flag because of they said we figure one they. They got some other prices, even though they're listeners and friends. They said, well, it gets compared, see what it was. They said, well, when it came down to it, though, they wanted quality.
6: Mm.
3: They have a beautiful home. And the right?
6: I get that.
3: Really
6: now.
3: Nice home.
6: Mm-hmm.
3: And so do you want to put up the cheapest fence? 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Or in a year, it's going to be leaning and all over the place. They know American Fence and Flag's reputation. And you don't stay around. Look how many fencing businesses, how many have lasted 40 plus years?
6: Yeah.
3: Great guidance, great their own people, great American-made products. 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
6: You know, Gunther.
3: And they did great work on my property.
6: I just want to tell you, with Hal, you know, the owner, who's such a nice guy. When I first got to the chamber, I wanted to learn how to speak better, and I went to Toastmasters, and Hal was really involved. He was really helpful. He helped me a lot get to be a better speaker.
3: He's a great guy.
6: Yep.
3: A terrific family.
6: Yep.
3: Linda Lambert from your Good Shepherd Lutheran Church family in Cridersville, happy birthday. Please wish my great niece Caitlin Trout a happy 20th birthday. Wishing you a wonderful day from Aunt Sherry to Caitlin Trout, a very happy birthday. Happy birthday to my wife Donna Lahauchuk from her husband Gene and the cats Cole and Benny. Happy birthday, Donna Lahauchuk. Birthday greeting going out this morning to Samantha Cassium from your friends at the Zion Stone UCC Northampton. From the folks at United Church of Christ Greenewalls, Abigail Paradise. Very happy birthday to you, Abigail. Happy birthday to Bill Caserta from all of his brother knights at the Knights of Columbus Queenship of Mary Council 4050. From the faculty, staff, and students at Covenant Christian Academy to Ms. Marissa Ketchum, the kindergarten teacher there. Happy birthday to her. Birthday greeting going out to my mom, Joan Zaki, from her daughter Autumn and son-in-law Brian and the grandkids Seth and Cole. They love you very much, Joanne Zaki. Wish our grandson, our oldest grandson, John Carter Jones, a happy 16th birthday. Wonderful young man. Can't believe he's 16 already and ready to drive. Wish him a happy birthday and many more wonderful birthdays. That was from J. Mark and Martha Jones, a.k.a. Nanny and Grandpa. Also, happy birthday to Bill Zawick from his friends Mike, Joanne, Ann, and Bootsy, too. And Bill Zawick, guess what, buddy? You're the winner of the award-winning musical Sunday Brunch for Two at the beautiful Historic Hotel Bethlehem. You are in for an incredible treat. Have you ever gone to that?
6: Yeah,
3: I went. Sunday brunch?
6: Yeah, you gave me tickets. I went one time.
3: Yeah, it's really great.
6: But I went there. I was there for breakfast last week.
3: Yeah, he went for I gave him tickets. Yeah,
6: tickets.
3: Yeah, tickets to the musical Sunday brunch. He had good seats.
6: Yeah, so tickets.
3: Anyway, the musical Sunday brunch. Bill Zawick, the winner. Enjoy that. Happy birthday, Bill. Happy birthday to all the birthday folks, and thank you. The in-depth Thank You with the Forecast Q&A is underwritten by the beautiful Historic Hotel Bethlehem. 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They bring you Joe Lundberg. Hello there.
0: Hello there. Good morning.
3: It is a beautiful-looking morning. Nice-looking day.
0: We finally cleared things out. It took a while to do it, but we did it in the middle of the night. Mm-hmm. There's still some low clouds to our south and west, but they're not going to come back into our area. So today's the pick of the week going forward with sunshine.
3: So a nice day today.
0: Yep.
3: And really nothing to speak of it. But then tomorrow and Friday get kind of gamey.
0: They do. I think the humidity is going to come roaring back with a vengeance later tonight and tomorrow. And tomorrow may not be all that warm. 82 is what we're projecting because there's going to be more clouds and sun. But the humidity, I think, is going to be sky high. And at some point in the afternoon, there's going to be a drenching thunderstorm. Not everyone will get one of those, but because there's so much water in the atmosphere, if you get a thunderstorm to come through, it's probably going to be very effective at wringing that moisture out of it. And that's why we're concerned about flooding downpours and maybe some gusty winds. I think the Friday system, it's going to be pretty toasty, mid to upper 80s, very humid still. Better chance for gusty winds with any thunderstorm in the afternoon and evening, although flooding downpours is still a concern. And then most of the weekend looks okay. I'm a little nervous about a shower or thunderstorm Saturday, but right now I think the weekend's going to be okay.
3: All right, but this just seems like a sure shot. Well, you said not everybody sees one tomorrow, but it seems like tomorrow a higher chance than Friday or not?
0: I think Friday's the higher chance.
3: Oh, really? Oh, okay.
0: But I think I think that there's two different setups as to how it goes about. I think tomorrow stuff comes and rolls on through, but I think there's just a lot of water in these things and not so much in the way of gusty winds. I think the reverse is true on Friday. Gusty winds, I think the downpour threat is somewhat limited, but, you know, any thunderstorm that can happen. But I think there's a little less water in the column as a whole, so less effective wringing that moisture out of the column. But still, I think thunderstorms are more likely overall later Friday and Friday evening.
3: All right, how about give me an official forecast?
0: Sunshine and some clouds today. A warm day, 85. Humidity, not that bad. Clouds increase later tonight. Warm and sticky, though, 66. Warm and very humid tomorrow with more clouds and sun. Look for a drenching thunderstorm primarily in the afternoon. Flooding downpour is the biggest concern. Friday clouds and sunshine, quite warm and sticky, mid to upper 80s. A couple of showers and a thunderstorm most likely in the afternoon. Could be some downpours and gusty winds with those.
3: All right, check back at 8:20 there, sir. Thank you very much. Yep, appreciate it. News Radio 790 WAEB looking great right now in 63 degrees. Local news follows Fox. It is 7 o'clock.
1: This is a Fox News alert. President Trump says the ceasefire with Iran is over. I'm Chris Foster. The president of the NATO summit in Turkey says negotiations can continue, but he thinks they're a waste of time, with Iran resuming strikes on commercial ships in the Strait of Hormuz.
2: These are evil, sick people, and we have to rid their cancer. Their cancer. And you know what you do? You got to cut out cancer early. man, that's the way I feel.
1: Fox's Mark Meredith in Ankara.
5: Says those strikes were more than necessary after he accused Iran of launching attacks on commercial vessels simply trying to get through the Strait of Hormuz. U.S. Central Command says it attacked 80 targets throughout Iran, including command and control structures, as well as targeting Iranian forces operating in small ships near the Strait of Hormuz. Overnight, Iran launched their own counterstrikes at targets in Kuwait and Bahrain. Now the president says he believes the ceasefire with Iran is no longer in place.
1: Oil prices are up about 6% today. The son of a man shot and killed by an Immigration and Customs Enforcement agent in Houston says his father came to the U.S. nearly 35 years ago working in construction and did not deserve this.
9: The Department of Homeland Security says ICE officers were trying to arrest Lorenzo Salgado Araujo, a Mexican national it says was in the U.S. illegally when he allegedly rammed his car into an ICE enforcement vehicle and attempted to run over an agent. The agency goes on to explain the ICE officer fired his weapon in self-defense, striking the driver, who was taken to the hospital but died from his injuries. The FBI's Houston field office is investigating. There have been at least six deadly shootings by federal officers since the Trump administration's immigration enforcement crackdown began. Kristen Goodwin, Fox News.
1: Apple announces an expansion of its partnership with chipmaker Broadcom that'll lead, it says, to the production of more than 15 billion U.S.-made computer chips and includes an expansion of Broadcom's facility in Fort Collins, Colorado. The expansion is said to be worth about $30 billion, extending it through 2031. 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
8: Morning, the funeral for Trooper Behar is set for 11 a.m. at North Schuylkill High School. Here's reporter Andrew Klein.
16: Trooper Michael Behar spent more than 20 years in law enforcement. He was originally from Schuylkill County. He graduated from North Schuylkill High School in 2001. He then attended East Stroudsburg University and was a wrestler there. Behar was known in the community in Schuylkill County as someone who made others feel comfortable around him.
8: Crews still working to fully restore power after last weekend's storms. The lights are back on for more than 100,000 in Pennsylvania who lost electricity during the severe weather, but it's still out for some 9,000 residents across the Commonwealth, including more than 1,200 in Monroe County. PPL says it hopes to restore service to nearly all remaining customers by the end of the day. In Tulpehocken Township, officials last night voted down a proposal for an egg processing facility. Many residents say they were worried about the smell and the amount of water the facility would use. At the World Cup, Argentina advanced, knocking out Egypt 3-2 yesterday. Switzerland defeated Colombia on penalties. In baseball, the Iron Pigs down Columbus 3-2. The Phillies beat Cincinnati 4-1. Zach Wheeler struck out 14 batters over 7 innings. Here's manager Don Mattingly.
18: Obviously, Zach was kind of dominant tonight. Kind of set the tone for the whole day. 14 punches, no walks, on the hunt all day.
8: That's Don Mattingly. I'm Bill Meade, News Radio 790 WAEB from the Penn Teledata Newsroom.
3: So the Phils are back. They win yesterday, and now after the 15-1 shellacking the day before. So,
6: yeah, that was incredible. 15-1 with such a good pitcher.
3: I know. I actually was so bad of a score yesterday when I first heard it.
6: Yeah.
3: I actually looked it up on my phone thinking I heard it wrong, thinking they got it backwards because the Phils have been pretty darn good. And, yeah. But yeah.
6: Well, the good, you know, people keep saying, oh, they're two games behind the Braves, which is great news considering where they were. Mm-hmm. But the Marlins are right behind them now, one game behind them. So
3: yeah. So they're in a tough division. I think they're one of the best divisions in baseball these days. And they weren't at one time, but now I think they are.
6: Yeah.
3: But look, what if being in first place get them the last couple of years?
6: Exactly.
3: So I'm fine. Maybe the struggle makes them better.
6: Yep.
3: I don't know. We'll see.
6: Yeah, it didn't help them in the past. Good point.
3: No. All right. So struggle. If struggling made you better, Tony would win now at this point. That's a fact, Jack. So much for that theory.
6: Oh, I feel smart today. I'll tell you that much.
3: But struggle, yes, he does.
6: Yeah.
3: 708 News Radio 790 WAEB. Beautiful looking. Does it feel just as nice?
6: It's gorgeous. Yeah. It's a little bit humid, but it's gorgeous.
3: Yeah.
6: Looking out now, boy, it's a beautiful view.
3: I got my bike ride in yesterday. Yeah. Going to get another one in with my granddaughters today. So.
6: Yeah. Did you tell? Do you go 15 or something miles an hour? What was it?
3: I rode for 13 miles.
6: Oh, okay.
3: And I'm averaging 11.7 miles an hour.
6: That's pretty good.
3: Yeah. When I was averaging 10 miles an hour, I thought to myself on the bike that I'm not kidding you, I used to run that fast.
6: Yeah.
3: And I'm on the bike how did I run this fast? It's like, I can't even begin to imagine that now. But
6: the other day I was riding, and I was really into it, you know, and I like to do a long ride, and I look up, and I was on vacation, I look up, and I'm thinking, boy, this is, it was, you know, one of the speed things, it was 7 miles an hour. I thought, oh, my God, I better pick this up a little bit.
3: So there's a couple of places that they have speedometers, too, and I was doing 17 at one point.
6: Wow.
3: So we were going downhill.
6: That's because you have a good bike.
3: No, it was going. So yeah, it's a good bike.
6: Well,
3: it definitely is a good bike, and I could tell. But I knew we were going downhill, and I was pedaling like crazy to get going faster. But because I wanted to, you know, see it go. Yeah, 17 miles an hour. But yeah, I mean, look at Lundberg and the miles he puts in though. So anyway,
6: well, you outdid him the one day last week. Remember that?
3: I did. Yeah, he only did 10. I did 13.
6: Well, it felt so good. You're
3: I did. Anyway, let's get you squared away here.
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0: on 22 eastbound and westbound. We're seeing a little bit of heavy volume here and there between Cedar Crest and Fullerton. 78, not bad in Pennsylvania.
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3: Thank heaven for 7-Eleven. Remember that?
6: Oh, yeah, I sure do, yep.
3: Are there still 7-Elevens?
6: Yeah, not quite as many, but it was, remember, when we were younger, that was the place.
3: Slurpees. Now 7-Eleven was like the hot lick. Now, absolutely. That's, now you got what? You got Wawa, Sheetz, Rutter's, and I guess the big one is Buc-ee's.
6: Oh, okay.
3: Which have you ever been to a Buc-ee's?
6: No.
3: They say Buc-ee's gas stations. Some of them are as big as Walmart's.
6: Wow.
3: They're crazy.
6: Never been.
3: Yeah, well, that's where the people from this World Cup have been to, and they're in Buc-ee's like they can't believe how big it is.
6: You know, it's funny you would say, when I saw the first Wawa, I think it was the one on Hamilton Boulevard and like by Brookside Road, I thought, man, this place is huge. Now it seems, you know, anything but that. But I thought, compared to what we were used to.
3: Yeah,
6: you know.
3: Yeah. You used to go into a little convenience store, the little, you know,
6: our little gas station,
3: cupcakes or whatever.
6: Soda,
3: yeah. It's interesting how things change.
6: Yeah. Right?
3: And then, you know, there still have little corner grocery stores in some of the bigger cities, but my dad ran one.
6: Did he really?
3: Yeah, as extra money after my brother bought a house in south side of Scranton, and there was an old storefront in the bottom, so we had the apartments above it, and Joe and my dad decided, I'm going to reopen that store. So he'd get home from working all day and then run the store. My grandpa Walsh would come and run the store in like around lunchtime to get all the deliveries in and have it open a couple of hours. But corner grocery stores.
6: Oh, I love them.
3: I love when you can spot one somewhere, like in a small, like in Palmerton or something. It's just.
6: My grandmother lived around between 12th and 13th on Tillman, and right next to her row home was the store on the end, you know, and I could walk out, you know, go one stoop to the other, and I would be in this little store where you could get, you know, bread and lunch meat and
3: candy.
6: Candy,
3: candy, soda for a nickel. So go around and collect bottles to get the money from the bottle so you could go buy candy. But, but there's convenience. Now we go to like Buc-ee's and Wawa's and Sheetz and
6: 7-Eleven. So plentiful.
3: Yeah, and 7-Eleven seems now so antiquated. As do the corner grocery stores. They weren't even groceries. The corner, whatever they were. I guess grocery stores, but the bodegas they call them in New York. But and there's still some around. But I definitely miss. You know what else I miss? Well, you know what else I just thought about that just came to my head. this, I know they still sell them. You can still get them at Mink's Candy Stand.
6: Oh, yeah, they have some great old candy there.
3: Candy cigarettes.
6: Oh, yeah. Oh, my God, yeah.
3: I can't believe they're still allowed to sell candy cigarettes. Yeah, I got a pack of smokes here.
6: Yeah.
3: Yeah.
6: Well, so, you know, I watched one last thing real quick. I watched the old movies, you know, on Turner or whatever. Mm-hmm. Everybody smoked constantly.
3: Watch The Tonight Show. Johnny Carson was smoking, you know, right?
6: So as a kid, you're like, give me one of those candy jobs. I want to reenact it.
3: Yeah, yeah. Anyway, that's neither here nor there. The big story, of course, this morning is that Trump is saying the whole deal is off with Iran and it's a waste of time, and he ripped them big time. And I think the results of that poll, again, you guys nailed it. Regardless of the details of the peace deal, how confident are you that it would stick? Well, 82% of you said not confident at all. Well, you nailed it. The new warehouse battery outlet poll is this. Will the United States, as we now know it, see its 300th birthday?
6: Oh, that's a really good question.
3: You and I won't be around to find out, but what do you think? Cast your vote, 790WAEB.com, keyword poll. Anyway, Werner & Company CPAs, Chris DiPaolo, what a great guy. What a tremendous, you know Chris DiPaolo?
6: You know, I met him one time, maybe about a year ago. I met him at a restaurant.
3: Terrific guy.
6: Yeah.
3: He can help you with strategic planning for your business. You know, everybody says, I want to do this or I want to do that. Okay, what's the goal? Okay, well, that's the goal. Okay, now what's the roadmap to get to the goal? What's the financial roadmap? What are the mile markers you have to hit and when you have to hit them to reach that goal? How can you do it? That's what he helps people do. That's one of the things. 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They bring you the pets of the day from Animals in Distress. Rose Yanger's got those. Good morning, Rose.
1: Good morning, Bob.
3: What do you got today?
1: Our dog for today is Buttercup, a female lab mix on the smaller size, about 35 pounds. She's about a year old. She's very sweet, but a little on the shy side. She will need a family who will be patient to allow her time to acclimate. She's very active. She should have a fenced-in yard to let her run and play and get her exercise. She appears to do well around other dogs. She's spayed up to date and vaccines, microchipped, and that's Buttercup. And then I have Wonka, a rough and tough little tumble cat, young cat, who's very nosy, wants to get into everything. He loves to play. He would do great with another kitten, maybe one of his siblings. He's neutered, up to date, and vaccines, and that's Wonka.
3: Well, who are his siblings?
1: I knew I'd throw you off.
3: There you go, Rose. I got you finally. Stumped you. Wonka, what a gorgeous picture here. Gorgeous looking cat. Wonka. And then, of course, Buttercup the dog, another cute little pup. Love to see them get homes. 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
1: Yeah, today's my last call for a while, and I want to thank everyone who will be helping next week to make our Radiothon successful. You can donate by mail, send a check into the shelter. 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In fact, over the weekend, I took three people that called in with credit cards. So if you'll be away next week, give me a call. You can pledge a donation now. We'll count it for the Radiothon next week. 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
3: So a Saturday, all next Saturday, we're at, not this Saturday, but next Saturday, broadcasting from the Farmers Market from 8 a.m. to 4 p.m., And then Sunday, we're down at the shelter from around 7 a.m. till 6 at night, 6:30. And we're down there for the better part of the day. We have free breakfast for you from about 8 o'clock till 11:30, then free lunch from 11:30 till about 3. You tour the shelter. We got the basket raffle, lots of stuff going on. Love to see you there, and thank you in person. And you can see the shelter and its worth and what they do, and realize the difference you're making. So hopefully you can help us out. Again, if you want to get a hold of Rose to help in some way prior to that, donate a basket, donate some money, whatever, 610-759-2819, 610-759-2819. Thanks, Rose.
1: Thanks, Bob. 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
3: Yeah, thank you. 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
6: Yep.
3: Maybe you do all the technical stuff. I don't. I still go in and like to sit down and bank.
6: Yeah, no, I like our friends at the fairgrounds or a couple other good branches.
3: I love Cedar Crest and 512 and Tillman Street, and then and the fairgrounds. They call the ladies at the fairgrounds because it's Liberty Street, the Liberty Bells. So they're great ladies over there. But anyway, you can go in and sit down. They know you by name, and they even know how I like my money counter.
6: Yeah.
3: I'm not kidding you. And because I'm OCD, and they know. Oh, yes. But bottom line is, but if you like all the convenience of, you know, whatever it is, online banking, all that stuff that I don't do, they got you covered. But if you like to be able to go into a bank where they know you, where you can talk to decision makers when it comes to that mortgage with, by the way, no application fee on that. 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
0: 22 increasing volume, but westbound is slow as you approach the ramp to the Turnpike South, and that's due to construction. There's road work on the ramp.
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3: Let's make it caller two.
6: Okay.
3: Because, you know.
6: After all that math, okay.
3: All right. So caller two.
6: All right.
3: You're winning tickets to the Blueberry Festival. This is the third.
6: Delish.
3: You got to take your grandkids to this thing. I'm telling you, they will love this event. And adults love it. They got the blueberry beer. Mm. They got family passes. They got all kinds of.
6: I love blueberry, too.
3: Oh.
6: Blueberry pie.
3: Oh, there's all these desserts you can buy.
6: All right. Well, I got a job to do.
3: Okay, so call it. All right, so let me tell you. You're going to win a four-pack of tickets to the 39th Annual Blueberry Festival at the Burnside Plantation. It's next Saturday and Sunday, July 18th and 19th, both days. 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The people are in period costume. They have summer kitchen they cook in, and you're watching how they grew plants. There's also all the entertainment and food and games and pie eating contests and desserts and man, it's awesome. It really is really great. 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Jimmy Patachny.
6: Good guy. Actually, they're coming out to my house today.
3: Oh, really?
6: Yeah.
3: Would you have a garage door?
6: With the storm that we had, my one garage door doesn't open.
3: Oh.
6: Wendy's opens, mine doesn't. I don't know. But anyway, yeah.
3: And that's something. I'm suspicious about that.
6: Yeah. Fake thunderstorm trip.
3: Yeah, the old fake thunderstorm, and then the car happens to be running with the exhaust. Oh. Yeah, the old.
6: Yeah.
3: And Jim comes out and goes, yeah, we can't fix it. He winks at Wendy. Yeah, I don't think we can fix this one.
6: It's a shame.
3: Yeah, it's a shame. 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
6: Yeah.
3: 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All right, who's ready to go here?
6: Bob, we got Miriam on line one.
3: Oh, Miriam, Miriam, let's go here. Miriam, hello there, Miriam. How you doing?
4: Hello.
3: Okay.
6: Is that the right name? Did I say that right?
3: It is our reward-winning. It is our reward-winning. Well, hold on, though. We got to do it. We got to make it official.
6: Yes,
3: here.
6: Yes.
3: It is our reward-winning radio featurette entitled...
7: That's the fact, Jack!
3: Oh, my.
7: That's the fact, Jack!
3: All right, Miriam, try to cheer down. You're a little bit too excited for us.
6: It's actually Marianne, I think.
3: Miriam. Miriam, right? Miriam?
6: Marianne. And with an N.
3: Oh, Marianne?
6: Yeah.
3: Okay. So this famous incident...
6: Uh-huh.
3: Happened on July 8th, 1947, and basically started a cottage industry. Miriam, what am I talking about?
6: Cottage industry.
4: I didn't hear the question.
3: I said this incident happened on this day in 1947 and started a cottage industry. What incident? What famous incident occurred in 1947?
4: The Roswell incident.
3: You are correct. The Roswell UFO incident. You know, George Norrie, Art Bell, all that stuff.
6: Yeah. Didn't know that?
3: Yeah, who didn't? Right. Who didn't know that? Right. On this day, how about this? What is the best-selling video game of all time as of 2021? I'll give you a choice. Tetris, Grand Theft Auto 5, Minecraft or Fortnite? Miriam.
4: Grand Theft Auto 5.
3: Tony.
6: Minecraft.
3: Tony is right. Minecraft is correct.
6: Yep, there you go.
3: All right, then let's do that. Since we're doing this.
6: Not that I've ever played a video game.
3: What company created Super Mario Brothers?
6: Ooh. I think I know this.
3: Miriam.
6: Ant. Google.
3: We're up against the clock, Miriam. I need an answer. What company created the original Super Mario's game? Mario Brothers.
4: I'm not sure.
3: I got...
6: Yeah.
3: What did you say? All right, I'm going to give it to Tone. Go ahead.
6: I don't know why, but I'm going to say Mattel.
3: No.
6: Oh.
3: So you got one wrong.
6: Yeah, what is it?
3: Nintendo.
6: Oh, darn it. Why didn't I know that?
3: Yeah, yeah. You said you thought you knew it. I thought you knew it.
6: I did, too.
3: All right. This,
6: mm-hmm.
3: John Sullivan defends his title by knocking out Jack Kilrain
6: mm-hmm.
3: in what round of the U.S. Heavyweight Championship, July 8th, 1889?
4: 75th, I think.
3: You are correct. The 75th round. Hang on, Miriam. You got two correct, and you are a winner.
7: That's the fact,
3: That's a fact, Jack. Congratulations. There's the information there, Tone. Grab that, snaggle that to the left and right. So, a Gentis Kitchen and Bath. Many people that go there think, oh, I can't afford this. It is a gorgeous, stunning showroom. And I was talking to somebody about this at dinner the other night, and they said that there was kind of a perception is that only the rich people can afford it. They are gorgeous kitchens and bathrooms, and it's won, the showroom has won so many awards because of how drop-dead gorgeous it is, the bathrooms and kitchens in there. But guess what? Steve said, emphasize, I can work with anybody's budget. So, you know, here's the thing, too. That design team is not, you know, you get their brain trust no matter what your budget. This build team, they are incredible, meticulous craftsmen. And you get that same attention to detail no matter what your

0: Women quoted in last month's New York Times piece about Plattner's unsettling behavior has since come forward to say he had raped her. While Plattner called the allegations false, the support he'd maintained from party allies evaporated, including from some of his biggest supporters like California Congressman Ro Khanna and independent Vermont Senator Bernie Sanders.
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3: I'm Bill Meade, News Radio 790 WAEB from the Penn Teledata Newsroom. Pennsylvania State Trooper Michael Behara, who was hit and killed by a vehicle in Schuylkill County last week in the line of duty, is to be laid to rest this morning. The funeral is set for 11 a.m. at North Schuylkill High School. David Plachko, a former district judge in Schuylkill County, knew the trooper well.
4: Mike has gone out of his way, I think, to protect our communities. I always found him to be very knowledgeable. He was very thorough. He was dedicated to his work.
3: He was speaking with 69 News. Trooper Behara was fatally struck by an 18-wheeler last week while conducting an inspection. A man's in custody after a police chase in Bethlehem over the weekend. State police say 50-year-old Paulo Silva took off from a traffic stop Sunday after being told there was a warrant out for his arrest. The pursuit continued down Route 22 until a trooper used a pit maneuver to disable Silva's vehicle. He is facing several charges. Sports now at the World Cup. Argentina advanced, knocking out Egypt 3-2. Switzerland defeated Colombia on penalties. Baseball, the Iron Pigs downed Columbus yesterday 3-2. The Phillies beat Cincinnati 4-1. Zach Wheeler struck out 14 batters over 7 innings. Manager Don Mattingly.
5: Stuff was good all night. Still holding it, really. He was still kind of the same at the end as he was at the beginning. So, held his stuff all night.
3: Kyle Schwarber hit his 31st home run of the season in the win. I'm Bill Meade, News Radio 790 WAEB from the Penn Teledata Newsroom.
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19: Three staccato cries of Mayday and an eyewitness report of a mid-air explosion is about all that is known this morning of the British Columbia air disaster, which yesterday claimed 52 lives.
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27: A bit slow from Center Street and heading on down to Fullerton. Eastbound slow, MacArthur to Fullerton. 78, not bad at all. 309.
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0: P Capital Time, DLP Capital temperature is 65 degrees at News Radio 790 WAEB. It is the Bobby Gunther Wall Show. Tony's in with me here. So on, let's see here. Let me just see this snaggle here. I got to find this text from a buddy who sent me this. He it's just so funny how many people listen to the show and then they go, I listen every day, and they do. They text me. They react to different stuff I'm saying on the air, and then they go, yeah, what's that roofer guy you use? And it's like, oh, that's Paul Wright Roofer. So I send him the number. He writes, Bobby, July 3rd, we had a horrible windstorm that blew down two trees. One hit my house. The other hit my cabin. You hooked me up with Paul Wright Roofing. OMG, you talk about a really bad situation and making it pleasurable. Paul himself came out July 4th. Listen, I got to tell you this part of the story. I call Paul. I said, hey, my buddy is so thankful that you responded to his call. I just wanted to thank you for being, you know, who you are. And he said, no problem. He goes, I said, are you on the way there now? Because I could tell he was in his vehicle. He goes, no, I'm leaving one appointment. This is July 4th after the storm and people needed him. No, I left one appointment. I'm on my way to an 11:30. Then I'll get to your buddy, Paul, on July 4th. Now, here's the rest of the story. So talk about taking a bad situation, making it pleasurable. Paul himself came out July 4th with temperatures hovering around 100. He crawled up on that roof and temporarily patched it for the upcoming rains. What a great guy. What a great experience dealing with Paul Wright. I also want to thank you for the awesome referral.
1: Wow. Yeah, wow.
0: That's Paul. Folks, Roofing Done Right, the right guy, W-R-I-G-H-T, Paul Wright Roofing, paulwrightroofing.com. 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I'm broadcasting tomorrow at Westgate Jewelers,
1: Ooh. The
0: sidewalk sale. You look like you could do this. I have friends, mm-hmm. a couple, mm-hmm. pictures of them right now as I'm talking about them. They know them. They're probably listening. They go to the sidewalk sales at Westgate Jewelers,
1: okay.
0: buy a whole bunch of the dollar stuff, and then go to flea markets and sell it for $2.
1: Really?
0: Just for the fun. They're retired. They're all, this is something fun to do.
1: Yeah, yeah.
0: And they make a few bucks, and yeah, no, they don't sell it for $2. They sell it for a lot more. Mm-hmm. They just to make some decent money. Yeah. So the sidewalk sale tomorrow, I'm broadcasting there from 2 to 5. It's in the Steelworkers building there. They take up the whole Union Hall with all the tables set up. And I'm there 2 to 5 tomorrow. Westgate Jewelers, 53 East Lehigh Street in Bethlehem for the sidewalks.
1: And you know what? They have such unique inventory that I think, again, you always say it, they're a jewelry store. They're not, you know, flashy, but they have good, really, I got, anything I ever got there is amazing.
0: Yeah. Yeah, it's a, folks, it is. If you're looking for glitz and glamour, this is not your store.
1: Yeah.
0: If you're looking for an old-fashioned jewelry store, this is so cool. This is a throw. I love this store. It's a throwback in time.
1: Yeah.
0: News Radio 790 WAEB. Working with Ironton as we're getting ready for the Radiothon. So happy to have them on our side. We get, you see the phones there getting ready to go.
1: Oh, yep. Oh, wow.
0: Radiothon starts Monday. Yep. And we'll be looking. Hopefully,
1: how many years, Gunther, have you done this?
0: This will be the 43rd or 40,
1: oh my God.
0: 43rd year, I guess.
1: God bless you.
0: 43rd year of doing the radio.
1: Was Rose with you from the very beginning?
0: Yep. Yeah.
1: She's incredible woman.
0: And so was Lois.
1: Really? Wow.
0: Yeah. Yeah. And about 20, 25 years ago, Billy George from Ironton Telephone says he's watching us do the radiothon. He goes, what are you doing? I said, well, first we were answering the same phone, our studio line, but it was only one phone. Then we had three different cell phones, and we were giving out different cell phone numbers. So that was called, because now you got a totally different number.
1: Yeah.
0: And Bill's call. You remember Bill George?
1: Sure.
0: Oh my gosh, he was so dry.
1: And I remember how much I took you somewhere, and he was there, and I could see how much respect you had for
0: him. Oh, yeah, I loved him. He was such a good man. And he's like, watch him and Kirby the bird, Kirby the talking bird. And he would call me and he says, what are you doing? I said, well, he goes, would you like a phone system? So then, he got me the phone system. For free.
1: I was going to ask you that. I just gave it to you to help you out.
0: He gave the phone to Hetzel so we could raise more money for all the charities. And then he's watching. He goes, what do you do when you have all the phones ringing? I said, well, why didn't you ask me for voicemail? I said, I didn't know you had it. Voicemail, call forwarding, all for free.
1: Wow.
0: All the things he's done. And those charities, every one of them made a quantum leap the year we started making using their phones. So grateful to Ironton Telephone. 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
27: Slow on 22 westbound in spots between Nazareth Pike and Airport Road, and then eastbound is slow, 309 to Fullerton. 78, it's a bit heavy.
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0: 752 News Radio, 790 WAEB. Tony, what do you think happens now with oil prices? Now that the, so Trump, in his words, the tentative Iran ceasefire is over, calls the deal a waste of time. He lambastes them. They, of course, were shouting death of Americans, ripping him. This whole thing, look, our warehouse battery outlet poll, which was the old poll, was regardless of the details of the peace deal with Iran, how confident are you it will stick? Well, 82% of you were not confident at all, and that was where I was and still am, and here it goes out the window. What do you think? So I think, I don't know what happens to oil prices. What happens to the stock market today?
1: I don't know. I think oil prices start to climb up again. Yeah, until we settle this, until we – oh, my God. It's
0: these. But you know what's so funny? He could have done nothing and just kicked the can down the road. He chose to do this at great risk to himself, really, and the Republicans in the midterms. But somebody's got to handle this. Mm-hmm. This has been going on far too long. And go ahead, what are you going to say?
1: Well, no, I was thinking two things. You know, first of all, what does it say about them when we started this and they bombed their neighbors? So obviously they weren't. You know, the whole area, the whole Middle East was at risk, to your point.
0: Yeah. I mean, they can sit there and say they don't have nuclear weapons. If they were willing to bomb their neighbors with the weapons they had, and then they got that one, they went over 2,200 miles, then what do you think happens when they go nuclear? Yeah. Oh, that's just a myth. Okay.
1: No, not with them. No way.
0: I don't think so. I mean, we continue to not take them at their word, death to America. That's their word. Death to Israel, the great Satan, the little Satan. But well, you go ahead. You keep not taking him at their word.
1: You know, you think of it, too, that in the beginning of this, it was that, you know, Trump, save us, you know, in the masses, in the streets. Now it's, you know, now it's death to America. You know, you knew the funeral was going to be there.
0: There's a lot of Iranian citizens, by the way, who want to be free, but there's 40,000 of them because they want to be free that are now dead.
1: Yes, exactly. So, and then people...
0: This is not about the Iranian people. This is not about that. This is about the Ayatollah, the theocracy. What were you going to say?
1: I just felt like some of the press painted the funeral like Khomeini was, a wonderful
0: leader. Oh, my God. Oh, yeah.
1: I mean, the guy was a murderer.
0: Oh, my God. I'm glad you brought that up. It's incredible. And yet I'm going to leave it there because I don't want to say the rest of it. Let's check up here. All right, News Radio 790 WAEB, almost 755. 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
18: Ah, 1971. 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
18: 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I'm Ed Helms, host of Snafu, Season 2, Medburg. 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
0: So, but before I called him, I'm sitting there looking at Medicare Part A. Are you supposed to do Part A for you?
1: No, I don't do anything.
0: No, but what would you know what you had to do?
1: No,
0: is it Part B?
1: No, I would meet with
0: Part
1: him
0: C,
1: again.
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0: 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So what do you got going on today? Oh, you got a lot of meetings.
1: Today's a busy day. Yep.
0: Golfing at all?
1: Not in the near
0: the
1: future.
0: Oh, no, really?
1: Yeah.
0: No, really?
1: Maybe, possibly
0: you
1: Friday afternoon.
0: During the week?
1: It
0: always seems to be on a weekend.
1: Yeah, it's weekend. Yeah. You know, that's when I have time to do it.
0: Imagine the guys that have the time to golf.
1: I know them.
0: The time commitment in the summer.
1: I know them. I know some guy. You know, retired guys that play probably 5-6 days a week.
0: I don't know how they do it, man. Mm-hmm.
28: This is a Fox News alert. After more back-and-forth attacks, President Trump says a ceasefire with Iran is over. I'm Chris Foster. Those attacks resumed after Iran struck commercial ships in the Strait of Hormuz. Fox's Mark Meredith with the president at the NATO summit in Ankara, Turkey.
30: President Trump is putting Iran on notice. Attacks on tankers moving through the Strait of Hormuz will not be tolerated. Overnight, the U.S. launching 80 attacks on Iranian targets. Iran responded overnight, launching their own counterstrikes at targets in Kuwait and Bahrain. We just got a statement from the Qataris who said that they are not happy with Iran launching these attacks on their Mideast allies. And while these latest strikes appear over for now, CENTCOM says it is standing by if more action is needed.
28: President Trump says he also wants to cut off trade with Spain.
30: Spain has been unwilling to go to the 5% contribution rate of GDP for NATO defense spending that other countries wanted to agree to, and that, of course, President Trump has been demanding.
28: U.S. trade deals are with the European Union, not Spain directly. The main state Democratic Party says it's developing an open, inclusive, transparent, and fair process to replace Senate nominee Graham Platner on the ballot, urging him to step aside, accused of raping a woman 5 years ago.
3: The main Democratic Party says Plattner's team has repeatedly reached out to them, asking what the replacement process would look like. Democrats are now scrambling to replace Plattner. One of the names being floated include former Maine Senate President Troy Jackson. He filed paperwork to open an exploratory committee. Senator Bernie Sanders had stood behind Graham Plattner despite his previous scandals. Now he's pulling his support, saying, "I have spoken with Graham Plattner about the best path forward for Maine. In light of these very serious allegations, I have recommended that he step aside."
28: Fox's Madeline Rivera. The FBI, executing a search warrant at a home in Philadelphia, says remove two children from conditions described as squalid, unsafe, and uninhabitable, with dozens of cats inside that home, several of them dead. America's listening to Fox News.
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11: Have you heard the news? A Manhattan skyrise could collapse.
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11: President Trump at the NATO summit in Turkey.
13: 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They turned us down.
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2: for Trooper Beharis set for 11 a.m. at North Schuylkill High School. Here's reporter Andrew Klein.
30: Trooper Michael Beharis spent more than 20 years in law enforcement. He was originally from Schuylkill County. He graduated from North Schuylkill High School in 2001. He then attended East Stroudsburg University and was a wrestler there. Beharis was known in the community in Schuylkill County as someone who made others feel comfortable around him.
2: Crews still working to fully restore power after last weekend's storms. The lights are back on for more than 100,000 in Pennsylvania who lost electricity during the severe weather, but it's still out for some 9,000 residents across the Commonwealth, including more than 1,200 in Monroe County. PPL says it hopes to restore service to nearly all remaining customers by the end of the day. In Tulpehocken Township, officials last night voted down a proposal for an egg processing facility. Many residents say they were worried about the smell and the amount of water the facility would use. At the World Cup, Argentina advanced, knocking out Egypt 3-2 yesterday. Switzerland defeated Colombia on penalties. In baseball, the Iron Pigs down Columbus 3-2. The Phillies beat Cincinnati 4-1. Zach Wheeler struck out 14 batters over 7 innings. Here's manager Don Mattingly.
8: Obviously, Zach was kind of dominant tonight. Kind of set the tone for the whole day. 14 punches, no walks, on the hunt all day.
2: 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I'm Bill Meade, News Radio 790 WAEB from the Penn Teledata Newsroom.
0: 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Talking about different things that are in the news this morning, including Donald Trump saying the whole thing with Iran is now over. It's a waste of time, and we'll see what the markets do. We'll see what happens to gas prices. That's one of the stories. Mitch McConnell, where's Waldo? Where's Mitch? If we made fun of Joe Biden, Mitch McConnell makes Biden look like Mensa. And there's no reason not to have McConnell step aside, because the rules in Kentucky, the way it works, I don't know if it works that way in every state, but I was reading the legalese, I guess you'd say, behind it, the technicalities behind it. Even though it's a Democrat governor, he has to appoint someone from the list of people that the Republicans give him to fill, the remainder of McConnell's term. So there's no reason, you're going to have a Republican in there. There's no reason why McConnell shouldn't be stepping out. Who's voting for McConnell? It sure ain't McConnell. Who is it?
1: You know, I'm trying to find, I guess, also, his wife has been in China the whole time.
0: She's over in China. Well, she is Chinese, I believe. Yeah. So,
1: I guess the story is she hasn't come home to see how he's doing, but anyway.
0: It makes you wonder about his policies on China.
1: Yeah.
0: You know, politics make strange bedfellows. This reminds me of Weekend at Bernie's. We're moving a body around. So there's that story. And there's others. Plantner, of course.
1: Gunther, how do you think it ends, the Iranian? I mean, is it just going to be at some point we just have to? How does it end is the question.
0: They have to get the Shah's son in power. The Iranian people seem to want him. It's interesting. The experts I've had on said that Iran and most Middle Eastern countries need and seem to function better with a dictator. But whether that's a theocracy or whether it's a benevolent dictator like the Shah, they don't seem to do well with democracy. It's so unstable that they never last long.
1: Gotcha.
0: So the Iranian people, but they've killed 40, 50,000 of them. They still need to rise up and take charge and say this is what we want, and then get the Shah installed, I guess you'd say. But that's the experts say that you need a stable government. He might be the answer. This is the Shah. But then you got to get rid of the Iranian National Guard the IRGC, the Iranian Guard. There's always going to be radical Islamist in Iran, so there's always going to be people trying to cause trouble and stir up trouble. So I don't know how you ever have a stable government, but you can't have these people that are threatening to use a nuclear weapon and shouting death to America.
1: Yep.
0: So we'll see. 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I have some great experts on. I have Rob Maness, who's a U.S. Air Force retired colonel. talking about just the that story this morning. We're great timing to have him on. And then Scott Turner, current HUD secretary, talking about opportunity zones. We have one in Allentown, I guess, right? I think he's coming to town either today or tomorrow to talk about.
1: Oh, yes, that's right, yeah.
0: Yeah, so anyway, he's my guest. So Colonel Manus at 9:15, Scott Turner around 9:40.
1: Great guest.
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10: Westbound 22 is slow from 33 and heading on down to Nazareth Pike, and that is for an accident. Then slow both ways, Cedar Crest to Fullerton. We have
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19: 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Lionel Messi led the late match charge with his game-tying goal in the 83rd minute. The Argentines won the match 3-2 and will face Switzerland in the quarterfinals. The Swiss advanced by beating Colombia on penalty kicks.
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0: Total temperature 67 degrees. So, Linda Lambert from your Good Shepherd Lutheran Church family, Cridersville. Happy birthday to Linda Lambert. Birthday greeting going out to my great niece, Caitlin Trout. Happy 20th birthday. Wishing you a wonderful day. Signed with love from Aunt Sherry. Caitlin Trout, happy 20th birthday to you. Great. Say, please wish my wife a happy birthday, Donna Lahouchik, from her husband, Gene, and the cats, Cole and Benny. Happy birthday, Donna Lahouchik. Okay, I was just reading something else there. Happy birthday to Samantha Cassium from your friends at the Zion Stone UCC in Northampton. Meantime, the folks at United Church of Christ Greenerwalds wish Abigail Paradise a happy birthday. Happy birthday to Abigail. Bill Caserta, happy birthday, Bill, from all your brother knights at the Knights of Columbus Queenship of Mary Council 4050. From the faculty, staff, and students at Covenant Christian Academy to Ms. Marissa Ketchum, kindergarten teacher there. Happy birthday, Marissa Ketchum, from everybody at the school. Please wish my mom, Joanne Zaki, a very happy birthday from her daughter, Autumn, son-in-law, Brian, and grandkids, Seth and Cole. Wish our oldest grandson, John Carter Jones, a happy 16th birthday, a wonderful young man. We cannot believe he's 16 and ready to drive. He excels in school, has had several leading roles in school plays. He also plays soccer for his high school and still has time for us, his family, his church, his friends. We're so proud of the young man he's become. To John Carter Jones, a very happy birthday with love from J. Mark and Martha Jones, a.k.a. Nanny and Grandpa, wishing John Carter Jones a very happy birthday. Happy birthday to Bill Zawick from his friends Mike, Joanne, Ann, and Bootsy, too. And Mike, and excuse me, and Bill Zawick, you, sir, are the winner of the award-winning musical Sunday Brunch for Two at the beautiful Historic Hotel Bethlehem. 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Happy birthday to you and happy birthday to all the birthday contestants. 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So, what else is I going to say? So, we're talking about Mitch McConnell. We're talking about Donald Trump, too. He also just told Spain that we might cut off trade because they're not willing to go along with the money he feels they should be paying for their own defense. It's so funny. I find it interesting. They don't want, like the Democrats, don't want him in any conflicts now. All of a sudden, they were fine with all the, you realize how much Obama bombed people? How much he drug us into? Somebody rattled off a whole list of stuff, including Afghanistan, all of that. Well, they don't want Trump. We shouldn't be in a war, whatever. So that contradicts what they said when Obama was president. But here's where it really gets funny. They don't want us doing any battle, but they think Trump's a meanie when he asks our allies to put up their fair share. How's that then?
1: Yeah, hello.
0: If they're not going to defend themselves, then who's supposed? It's ludicrous is what it is, and it's maddening, and it's hypocritical, and it's the Democrats and the Republicans. John Thune, James, is it actor James Woods or Wood? If you always forget James Woods, boy, did he blast him.
1: Oh, yeah?
0: Oh, did he blast Thune. Oh, brutal.
1: Thune, is Thune he lost, right? Is he?
0: No. Oh, Thune okay. He's the speaker. I mean, he's the Senate majority leader.
1: I gotcha. Oh, that's right.
0: No, Cassidy lost.
1: That's it.
0: Cornyn right. Lost. I can't forget the others, a couple of others. Right. 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
0: Really?
1: Yeah.
0: I got to call her, too. 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
19: 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Lionel Messi led the late match charge with his game-tying goal in the 83rd minute.
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19: The Argentines won the match 3-2 and will face Switzerland in the quarterfinals. The Swiss advanced by beating Colombia on penalty kicks.
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0: Cast Q&A on this beautiful morning. 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They bring you Joe Lundberg. Hey, Joe.
5: Hello there. Good morning.
0: Yeah, it is a beautiful-looking morning. Really nice.
5: It is.
0: Yeah. Seems a little bit humid, but not bad. Not as bad as other days.
5: And not as bad as it's going to be tomorrow.
0: Oh, really?
5: Oh, yeah. Dew points right now are about 62, so you know that's about as low as we've seen it in the past week across the area. But there's no place for it to go but up. Unfortunately, there's no good cold front coming through to bring it even lower. And in fact, the opposite's going to happen. I think those dew points could be over 70 degrees tomorrow and Friday. And that could be the fuel for some heavy thunderstorms. When I say heavy, I mean, I'm talking about the risk of flooding downpours because there's just so much water in the atmosphere.
0: All right, so that starts when?
5: Tomorrow afternoon. I think we're fine through tomorrow morning. I think the afternoon hours are most likely to see one of those heavier thunderstorms roll through the area. Could there be gusty winds tomorrow afternoon? Yeah, I just don't think that that's as big of a concern as it might be on Friday. I think the atmosphere's got a little less water in it Friday, but by the same token, there is a front that's trying to come through in the afternoon and at night, and I think that any thunderstorm Friday afternoon and evening may have some gusty winds and also some downpours. Right now, crossing my fingers, the weekend looks okay. Sunday being the better of the 2 days, the safer bet to be outdoor and doing stuff. But I think even most of Saturday is probably going to be rain-free, too.
0: All right, so Friday, though, you thought was, remember, how did you explain it? The rain tomorrow, more intense?
5: The rain tomorrow, yeah. I think, is most likely to be associated with heavy downpours. On Friday, I would think gusty winds is the more likely severe weather risk, if you will, as opposed to heavy downpours. I'm not saying that that can happen, but I just think that wind is probably a bit more of an issue on Friday because I think there's less water in the atmosphere. And storms should move along at a pretty good pace on Friday as well.
0: How much rain do you think we would get with both total?
5: I'd say a half an inch to an inch of rain, 1/2 inch to 1 inch, but it could be very highly localized, and that's the nature of thunderstorms. Some places could see 2 inches of rain, others might get 1/4 inch of rain for the 2 days combined. I mean, and it could be that variable across the area. I don't think you're going to see the wild totals like we saw on Monday, where some places had 1/10, 2/10 of an inch, others nearby had 8/10, and parts of New Jersey had upwards of 5 inches of rain.
0: We're desperate, though,
5: yes.
0: You know. Really, we're way behind, and so even if we get a half inch, it's still not going to be enough. We could use, and then you're saying next week looks dry.
5: I think so. In fact, I think it's going to get hot for a couple of days next week. I think we're going to go back to 90 degrees or better, if not Tuesday, almost certainly Wednesday and Thursday.
0: All right, so that's that. Saturday, Sunday, though, we should be okay for the races and all that.
5: I think so. I think Saturday's the iffy day. If there's a day that is in question, that would be the day. And it's probably pop-up stuff in the afternoon and evening primarily. So isolated in nature, just something we're going to have to keep a close eye on over the next couple of days.
0: All right, how about the shore points? I don't see I have any other weather requests other than basically shore points.
5: Shore points. If you're going to the shore points today, you got the nice weather. Sunshine, temperatures, dew points are down in the 60s, so it's pretty comfortable. Highs are going to be in the upper 70s to almost 80. Tomorrow, the humidity comes roaring back. Could see a drenching thunderstorm in the afternoon, but I think it's going to be in the low 80s. Friday, partly sunny skies, very warm, humid day, mid to upper 80s at the shore points. And the Jersey beaches are the ones most likely to see those afternoon thunderstorms. Farther south, I think you'll get through most of the day without any rain. Saturday, the opposite truth. The New Jersey beaches are likely to be dry with clouds and some sun. You get to the Delaware and Maryland beaches, probably some showers and a thunderstorm. Temperatures low 80s. Sunday looks to be the pick of the weekend at the shore points. More sunshine and temperatures in the low to mid 80s.
0: We got some fireworks this weekend, too, the 11th and 12th. I guess the 11th is what?
5: Saturday.
0: So we should be okay for that, right? People to see them?
5: I think so. Yeah. I think so. I think any shower or thunderstorm should be spotty. And again, not the severe stuff that we saw this past weekend or the tropical downpours. And Sunday, if somebody's doing it Sunday evening, I don't see any problems whatsoever.
0: Finally got your bike riding in yesterday or not?
5: I've gotten 3 days in a row of 50-plus miles in. Yeah.
0: Oh, wow.
5: I'm not going to probably get anything close to that today because the grass cutting is number one chore.
0: Oh.
5: Hopefully I'll get the sun to come out here in the next couple of hours and start the drying process. We just never really saw it yesterday where I was, and it's overcast this morning, but hopefully the sun will come out here in the next couple
0: really,
5: of hours.
0: Really, it's beautiful here. There's not a cloud in the sky.
5: Yeah, there's just there's just been no wind to disperse the clouds here. So
0: which way is the system coming in from?
5: Well, the area of low pressure that moved away from the coast has a northerly wind, so it's dried out areas from upstate New York and New England right down into eastern PA, New Jersey. We've got no wind back here, just none whatsoever. So there's just nothing to break the clouds or they're just going to have to, basically mix out as the morning progresses. And that eventually is going to happen. I'll see the sun, but it's going to take a while yet.
0: I got 13 miles in yesterday. It's nice. At 11.7 miles an hour. So that's my all-time best, I think, as far as speed.
5: I was happy at 15.6 yesterday, which is pretty good for me these days.
0: Yeah.
5: But boy, by the time I got back, I was absolutely drenched. The dew point was 70 degrees yesterday afternoon where I was. I was soaked.
0: Ours was a night. Ours was overcast, and I wasn't sweating too bad.
5: You had a much drier air mass. I mean, yeah. It was still cloudy, but the dew points were like low 63, yeah. 62.
0: How about recap the forecast?
5: All right, today, nice one. Sunny to partly cloudy, 85. Tonight, clouds increase. The humidity comes back. The high overnight, low 66. More clouds and sun tomorrow, warm and quite humid. A drenching thunderstorm, primarily afternoon only. Those thunderstorms can produce gusty winds, but flash flooding is the bigger concern, I think, the high 82. Very warm and very sticky on Friday with sun and clouds. An afternoon thunderstorm or two could be some gusty winds and downpours with those, the high 86.
0: Are you in tomorrow?
5: Yes, I am.
0: Are you in Friday?
5: Yes, I am.
0: Oh, good. You're in the rest of the week. Good. All right.
5: And I'm in Monday, Tuesday, Wednesday, Thursday next week.
0: There you go. All right. We'll talk to you tomorrow.
5: All right. See you then.
0: Thank you, Joe. Yeah, you too. News Radio 790 WAEB. 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It takes up the whole Union Hall, which is pretty big size gym, I guess you'd say, gym type thing. But anyway, they have all these tables set up, all this stuff from a dollar on up, vintage, some big names, coins, lots of crazy stuff that she sells at this sidewalk sale. And it's on now through the 15th, but I'm there tomorrow from 2 to 5 in the Steelworkers Building, 53 East Lehigh Street in Bethlehem, Westgate Jewelers Sidewalk Sale. 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This summer you're going to do X, Y, and Z. Are you? Are you pain-free? I see so many people that are struggling. I actually was talking to somebody yesterday, said you need to see either an orthopedic or a rheumatologist. You need to figure out what's going on. 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He goes, when was this injury? 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We are talking to him about what's going on with Iran now. And then, so that's at 9:15, right around 9:40 or so, Scott Turner, current HUD secretary, he's in town to talk about opportunity zones. He's my guest around 9:40. Local news follows Fox. It is 8:30.
6: This is a Fox News alert. I'm CJ Papa. President Trump comes out swinging around the target.
7: 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They're scum. 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
2: What's happening, fellow sports fans? It's Andy West. Let's look back on this day in sports history, July 8th. We'll start today back in 1941 at the MLB All-Star Game. The game was notable for bringing the Yankees' Joe DiMaggio and the Red Sox' Ted Williams together on the same team. The two Hall of Fame outfielders were each having legendary seasons, with Williams batting over 400 and DiMaggio breaking the consecutive game's hit record. Of course, the game ended with drama. Williams stepped to the plate with two outs and two on in the ninth and hit a towering three-run home run to give the American League the win. Williams later said that was one of his favorite moments of his career. Jumping way ahead today in 2007 at Wimbledon in the men's tennis final, Roger Federer of Switzerland wins the singles title for the fifth consecutive year, beating Spain's Rafael Nadal. And today in 2010, LeBron James shocked the sports world by announcing via a live ESPN special called The Decision that he would be leaving the Cleveland Cavaliers and taking his talents to South Beach, joining the Miami Heat. LeBron would win two titles with Miami, then he'd return to Cleveland and give the Cavs their first championship.
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11: 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Cedar Crest to Fullerton.
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15: 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Lionel Messi led the late match charge with his game-tying goal in the 83rd minute.
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15: 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The Swiss advanced by beating Colombia on penalty kicks.
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22: Your DLP Capital time, 8:42. DLP Capital temperature, 68 degrees. You know, I'm going to be, first of all, speaking of DLP, earlier in the day, I'm at the Westgate Jewelers Sidewalk Sale, broadcasting from the Westgate Jewelers Sidewalk Sale. Thousands of items from a dollar on up. It's on right now all the way through July 15th, but I'm there tomorrow from 2 to 5 p.m. at Westgate Jewelers, 53 East Lehigh Street in Bethlehem, in the Steelworkers Building. The sidewalk sale at Westgate Jewelers. I'll see you there tomorrow, 2 to 5. Then I head over to the Don Runner event. That's the DLP event with DLP Capital. Now, all the event actually starts earlier in the day. For the folks that are doing that part of it, you can, there's a tour, there's a lunch, and then you tour again. You're taking a look at some of the props. So he, at the presentation, he shows videos of properties that they own in the Valley and elsewhere. But he, at one point, took people on a tour, and they loved it. So he said, you know what, let's make that part of this event. So you can do the tour and the lunch, and that's it. You can do the happy hour and dinner and presentation, and that's it. Or make a day of it and do the whole thing. You can still reserve. It's tomorrow, the 9th, July 9th. You can still get in on this by reserving at dlpcapital.com/WAEB. 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So what do you think happens with the situation with Iran? The President Trump is saying the tentative Iran ceasefire is over. And he said the deal is a waste of time. So now what happens? That's one of the stories we're following. To me, I don't know why I don't know whether it's optics. I don't know whether it was to resupply ourselves. I don't know why we even wasted our breath on these people. I'm not talking about the Iranian people. I'm talking about the mullahs, the theocracy that runs them, that's killing its own people. I don't know why he did that, but at any rate, it sounds like he's reached a new conclusion. So now what? How do we finish him? How do we vanquish them? How do we get the Iranian people in control? Is it, you can say that's not our job, but if it's, here's the problem anymore. I don't like that. I'm not into this. I don't like this at all. But when you start talking to people like Susan Kukenda, Blaine Holt, Tom Del Vaccaro, and those people, you realize it's so, if we don't do it, China's doing it. We are already at China's mercy, and we're trying to bring, do you see where, which company's bringing more jobs back? You're a car company bringing jobs back from Mexico to here. Tom Del Vaccaro just posted that yesterday. But the choice is China or us, or Russia or us. So anyway, so what happens? I don't know. It sounds like the experts that I've talked to, and I said this with Tony, feel like democracy doesn't work in the Middle East because of how volatile, because the radical Islamists don't want it to work. So you almost need somebody that rules with an iron fist, but is a magnanimous ruler to the ordinary person, but rules with iron fist over the troublemakers. So is it the deposed Shah, the son of the Shah? I don't know. Then you got Mitch McConnell and what's going on with him. I got a funny story to tell you. I mentioned this about two or three times this morning. It's a funny story involving somebody's take on Taylor Swift. I'll get to that in a moment. Historic Bethlehem Museums and Sites, as they say, the sweetest festival of the summer is back. The 39th annual Blueberry Festival. I love this event. Now the last several years it's come on the same weekend as the Radiothon, and I can't go, but I really like this event. It is such it's a slice of blueberry pie and a slice of Americana. It is so cool. You're touring historic Burnside Plantation that the Moravians founded way back when. You're seeing how they grew the gardens, why they did what they did. Then you go and you watch them make stuff in the summer. The year I was there, every year they had people working in the summer kitchen. baking. The summer kitchen was away from the house. That's how they had to do it back then. But then there's all entertainment. There's all kinds of great desserts, blueberry pie eating contests, all kinds of great blueberry stuff, and a lot of stuff for the kids. It's really a great event. And it's next weekend, not this weekend, but next Saturday and Sunday from 10 a.m. to 6:30 p.m., both days down at Historic Burnside Plantation. Find out more at the Historic Bethlehem website, historicbethlehem.org. That's historicbethlehem.org. I said 10 to 6:30. It's 10 to 6, 10 a.m. to 6 p.m., both next Saturday and Sunday. So this is the fourth story now on the page on Fox, and I'm thinking, why is this even on the page? And it's about two, no, it's the fifth story now. They moved it down to the second column. Former NFL players flabbergasted over Swift-Kelce wedding snub. When she was getting married, I'd believe I'd mentioned it zero leading up to it. The rumors came about a week before. I never said a word. I didn't care about it. It was not on my mind. You'd see and go, oh, yeah, and then just do other stuff. The wedding day, July 3rd, I'm working, doing my tribute to Independence Day, never mentioned it. Monday, Tuesday, never mentioned it. Today, I'm prompted to mention it because I think, what is this story doing? Why do, really, former NFL players wanted to go to this? Who cares? Well, Richard Petty, winningest NASCAR driver of all time, celebrated his 89th birthday last week, July 2nd. And every weekend, he still is with Legacy Motorsports. And every week after the race, he and Dale Inman, the winningest crew chief of all time, his cousin, who's now, Richard's 89, I'm figuring Dale's about 87, they do a podcast together and recap the weekend's race. Well, Richard was at an event, so Kyle, his son, was filling in, and he brings up as a comparison to the race, Taylor Swift and Kelce, to which Dale Inman says, who's that? And I just thought, oh my gosh, that is so refreshing. That is just so, just great. You can see he looked at it like, who's that? It's great to just, that's where they belong, in the category of who's that? 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All right, 69 degrees here.
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5: Westbound 22, the crash is gone by Nazareth Pike, but it is a little bit slow westbound between Center Street and down towards Fullerton. Eastbound's heavy.
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15: 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Lionel Messi led the late match charge with his game-tying goal in the 83rd minute.
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15: Argentina pulled off a thrilling comeback win over Egypt, advancing to the World Cup quarterfinals. Lionel Messi led the late match charge with his game-tying goal in the 83rd minute.
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15: The Argentines won the match 3-2 and will face Switzerland in the quarterfinals. The Swiss advanced by beating Colombia on penalty kicks.
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35: 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Guest this morning, Rob Manus, Colonel Rob Manus, U.S. Air Force retired. What great timing to have him on to talk about Iran. He's my guest at 9:15. Then we have Scott Turner, who is the current HUD secretary. He's in town to talk about Opportunity Zone, so we'll talk about that with him. He's my guest at 9:45. 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
15: Argentina pulled off a thrilling comeback win over Egypt, advancing to the World Cup quarterfinals. Lionel Messi led the late match charge with his game-tying goal in the 83rd minute.
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15: The Argentines won the match 3-2 and will face Switzerland in the quarterfinals. The Swiss advanced by beating Colombia on penalty kicks.
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35: 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The results of the last poll, I asked this, regardless of the details, who cared about the minutiae of the details? You think about who you're dealing with. Regardless of the details of the so-called peace deal or memorandum of understanding with Iran, regardless of the details, how confident are you that it would stick? Well, 2% very confident. Don't know what you're thinking. 2% confident. Don't know what you're thinking. 15% somewhat confident. Not sure what you're thinking. And just almost 82%. Not confident at all. Guess what? You nailed it. Good job to the realists, right? Yeah. All right, Rob Maness on the way in about 10 minutes. News Radio 790 WAEB. Local news follows Fox. It's 9 o'clock.
3: This is a Fox News alert. The fighting has resumed between the U.S. and Iran. I'm Chris Foster, and now President Trump says he thinks a ceasefire is over after Iran attacks tankers in the Strait of Hormuz and the U.S. strikes Iran in response.
4: I don't want to deal with them anymore. They're scum. You know what scum is? They're scum. They're sick people. They're led by sick people. And they're vicious, violent people. And if they had a nuclear weapon, they'd use it.
3: Fox's Mike Tobin.
5: The U.S. response has increased intensity. 8 times as many targets were hit compared to the last time the U.S. responded to Iran firing on ships in the Strait. CENTCOM says the strikes included defense systems, command and control networks, coastal radar sites and anti-ship capabilities, and some 60 Revolutionary Guard small boats.
3: Iran then targeted U.S. military sites in the Gulf. The president's meeting now at the NATO summit in Turkey with Ukraine's President Zelensky. The Trump administration announces a major investigation, it says, of fraudulent work visas obtained through schemes involving employers and brokers submitting bogus applications. Labor Department Inspector General Anthony Desposito on Fox Business.
7: We've already started to issue dozens of subpoenas. We are going to make sure that we track down every lead. We have whistleblowers talking about some of the biggest companies like Cognizant.
3: It's a tech company found guilty already of discrimination by abusing the visa program to bring in cheaper workers. Some evacuations are lifted in New York City near a high-rise building with buckling support columns.
10: New York City Department of Buildings Commissioner Ahmed Tegani says measures taken to temporarily stabilize it seem to be working.
11: Emergency struts or jacks are in place to hold up and stabilize where the weak points are, but they are also installing new steel as another emergency intervention, which is creating stability.
10: A third-party engineer has also been brought in. The 1970s-era building, which was the former headquarters of Pfizer, is being converted into luxury apartments.
3: Fox's Tanya J. Powers in New York. 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
8: 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I haven't seen them in a while. Don't know if they went to Allen Audiology and took advantage of the what's called the 60-day free trial period. 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There's an ongoing John Hopkins study that's really intriguing because it just shows you just how profound the impact is on various parts of your life when you have diminished hearing. If you do something about it, how much you can swing the pendulum back in the right direction. And the right thing about it is calling Allen Audiology, schedule the hearing test, taking advantage of the 60-day free trial period. And again, it's, they don't just stick the hearing aid in your ear, turn it up loud and say, we'll see you in 60 days. They find the frequencies where you lost your hearing, tweak the hearing aid to that frequency. You come in every so many days and they keep rehabbing you and fixing and tweaking that hearing aid till over the course of 60 days, things are voila, truly improved. And you get to try them and the hearing aid for free for 60 days. Call Allen Audiology today to schedule that hearing test, 610-439-1196, 610-439-1196 for Allen Audiology. Rob Manus is, no, I'm just checking something else here. Why is that like that? Oh, this is going to drive me crazy. It really is. Anyway, it's I'm News Radio 790 WAEB's full-time technical difficulty. Just saying for a friend. All right, we got Rob Manus on the way in a couple of minutes here. News Radio 790 WAEB. Yet we're on our way to 85 today. 82, 86 and humid. And so it's, even that's uncomfortable when it's humid, right? It's certainly not the heat wave we were in. But if you need help with your air conditioning, who do you trust? How do you know if somebody's telling you the truth about what needs to be done? You don't. Most of us are at somebody's mercy. Well, you need to know who can you trust. And I'm telling you that I use and have trusted for years Rick Zongora. If you know him, you'd understand. He is a people pleaser. He loves helping people. He loves praise. He does right by people. It's just the way he's wired. And his team, Nasir, that came out to work in my house about 3 weeks ago, phenomenal job. What a great guy. I got to write that down. Call Rick and tell him about Nasir. He's such a good guy. 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
7: Have you heard the news? 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
7: Have you heard the news? 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
8: 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DLP Capital Temperature 65 degrees. 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Good morning, sir.
16: Hey, good morning, Bobby.
8: So I find it interesting, President Trump, we had our poll. My poll was, regardless of the details of the deal, how confident are the memorandum of understanding, whatever you wanted to call it, how confident are you that it would stick? And my audience, 82% not confident at all. And President Trump today says that basically the deal is off, and he basically said these people are worthless. He blasted them today. Give me your take on what's this is no surprise to you, is it?
16: Oh, not at all. The first time that I talked about the MOU, I said, look, this is not an agreement. It says right in the document that it's not a deal. It's the beginning of talking about how do we get to a deal, and that the Iranians have to be held accountable for what they signed up for. And if they don't do what they signed up for, then while they may get some benefits along the way, if they ever revert back to what they were doing originally, that this president and this team would hold them accountable. That's what's happening.
8: Yep. So now what, though? So now what? We obviously we struck 80 targets, over 80 targets, but I don't know if it was you that explained to me that the Strait of Hormuz is about maybe 25 miles wide, but the part that's navigable by the tankers is about 2 miles wide, deep enough for the tankers to go through, and it's not that far off from the cliffs on the one side of the where they have their drones, they have their missiles. So we either got to go into those caves and go. So it's gone out the window. So now what? You tell me.
16: Well, there are two channels in the Strait of Hormuz. The one you just described is the one closest to the Iranian waters and territories. And then there's one that's closer to Oman that's further away on the other side. And that's the one that the tankers that have been going lights off and radios off at night have been using pretty successfully. We found out not too long ago from the president himself to get ships out, and especially oil traffic. And that's one of the things that's kept the markets relatively stable considering. So that's one issue, is that we will continue to beef up the ability for the traffic to stay on that channel that's away from the Iranian system. Two is the blockade, I would imagine, is going to be back on. I didn't see the entire press conference that the president had this morning. As a matter of fact, I think he's still talking. But more than likely, the blockade is going back on. And the Iranians admitted themselves that they got no oil in or out, nothing in or out during the blockade system. And it really harmed them from a revenue perspective. So I would imagine you're going to see that immediately. And what that means is that our forces will be back in there in a much more aggressive way. And that will also enable the intelligence surveillance reconnaissance system to be even more active than it is right now, even though we're really good in looking at it right now. The closer you are to something, the more ability you have to really refine what you're seeing down to a level of detail where you can intercept some of these actions before they actually happen. So I think you're going to see that. And I think you're going to see air and naval operations continue to ramp up to a operations tempo that you saw during Epic Fury. And we're going to continue to strike targets, and we're going to strike those targets more than likely that we left off the table with maybe a few exceptions. There may be some oil movement and production infrastructure that we don't hit. But the bottom line is they are in for a rough time, much rougher than they had before.
8: I forget what President Trump said he was withdrawing, something to do with some sort of oil agreement with I don't know who, and he said that part of the deal was off the table. I sure hope we didn't give him any of the money.
16: Well, as part of the MOU and their good behavior, one of the things that we did was temporarily lift the sanctions. We waived the sanctions on the Iranians, exporting oil so they could get some revenue and everything. And we did actually do that. I don't know if the money actually changed hands or not, but that waiver was rescinded yesterday after this most recent activity. They're firing on civilian ships in international waters. So any country that does that is going to be held accountable by somebody. It so happens in this case, it's the United States Navy.
8: It's interesting.
16: The United States Air Force.
8: Yeah, it's interesting. Trump is at this summit, and he's saying he's going after Spain now for not willing to pony up their fair share of defense. He's got these guys at this summit. To me, right now, they should be getting together going, listen, guys, pony up, and now can we use your bases or not? And why did he stop in the first place? Was it so that we could regroup, or was he, I don't know, was it trying to regroup for the midterms, regroup to be able to build up our, because we're, our weapons, we were supposedly greatly diminished in the capacity, number of weapons we had. Why did we stop in the first place? Because, I mean, he couldn't have possibly believed, because no one believed, 82% of my audience didn't believe it, you didn't believe it, I didn't believe it, that this was going to go anywhere. Why did he do that?
16: Well, I think he wants to take every opportunity to give peace a chance. That's what leaders do that are serious about ending, especially a long-term war like the Iranians were conducting on not just us, but their neighbors, the Israelis, and anybody around the world that they thought they could influence with their terrorism. So the Iranians' war needs to be stopped, and I think the president, that's the goal of the president, is overall to get them to come back into the community of nations, and so their people can be free and prosperous again, and their neighbors can be safe, and we can be safe from nuclear weapons and those kind of things. You know, why did he stop? He wanted to give the peace process an opportunity to work. He didn't want to destroy every last bit of infrastructure inside the country for the sake of the Iranian people themselves. I mean, they need that infrastructure to get food, water, power, and those kind of things. And that's a humanitarian thing to do. But, you know, you have to achieve your goals. And the military goals, while they may have been achieved initially, he left about 25% of the targets off the table intentionally because of this infrastructure concern. And I think now that he's seen how these people really are, you can't trust them. They lie in writing, and then they double back and double cross you again, even when they try to, you know, they do something that looks like they're acting like what they agreed to do. So now he sees them for what they really are. And I think he's going to restart. Well, he is restarting operations. We hit 80 targets last night and a few less than that. But
8: his stopping almost gave him permission. In other words, he stopped. Yes. He stopped. They proved him right. And even if he said we're going to give peace a chance, maybe that was. Mm-hmm. But in essence, by them doing what they've done, he said, hey, I tried. Here we go. You gave me permission now.
16: Yeah, and the timing is interesting. You mentioned the NATO summit. They're all there together. The people that actually need the oil coming out of the Strait of Hormuz, leadership countries, are mostly NATO, and I think he's got Zelensky there too now, who's not a member of NATO, but he's there as an observer. So they're all there together, and they're able to talk face-to-face, and I know the president's telling them, hey, you need to get on board, because this is your economy we're talking about. The United States happens to be willing to do this because we want the world oil markets to be stable, and we want our friends to be safe and those kind of things, but really, this is your problem, and you need to step up and help us address this problem, and I'm sure that they're having that conversation, and he should hold Spain accountable. He should hold Germany accountable, and Italy, and the folks that did not let us use the infrastructure inside their countries for the Epicurie operation and other operations, and France too, because they are the ones that are most directly impacted by this. It's their national security, it's their economies, and the prosperity of their people, and they should be carrying their share of the load, and they're not. So I'm sure he's having that conversation with them. And I think you'll see some different attitudes coming out of this.
8: I hope so. I can only hope so. You think they'd finally get it.
16: Yeah,
8: he's in the middle of all this over there at the NATO summit. He puts Greenland back on the radar and talks about that again. It's crazy when he talked about the Panama Canal, you didn't realize that China was using that as a choke point, and he did the right thing there. He did the right thing with Venezuela by taking out a drug lord, first of all, and helping the country, our country, with fentanyl. But also, he also did the right thing by then cutting off that supply to China, our adversary. Now he's cutting off the China using the Strait of Hormuz as a choke point, so he's there. But so certain times he blurts out stuff, and you think, where is he coming from? But then you realize this is a huge issue, all of the things that he's doing. This is why, to me, folks, we got to win the midterm, because he's got so much in play. He's changing so much in all that he's doing. I think he's right about Greenland, but you talk to me about it, Tim, please.
16: Yeah, absolutely. Nobody should be surprised by that. Look, the president's national defense strategy that was published early in the year, and that came after the national security strategy that was published late last year. Those two documents combined set the number one priority for the United States national security apparatus to be what? Increasing and improving reestablishing our control and defense of the Western Hemisphere as we turn our eye towards our main adversary, which is the Chinese Communist Party. And the reason for that, you mentioned a couple of them. The Chinese were almost in total control of the Panama Canal, which we built and hugely made a mistake of giving it back to Panama. And now that's why the very first trip that Secretary Hegseth went on with his staff was to where? To Panama, to the Panama Canal, to reestablish control and let the Panamanian government know that you're not going to allow the Chinese to control both ends of the Panama Canal. You're not going to allow them to control them at all. Start your process to get them out of here. And that has occurred. Greenland is a key part of that because, you know, no matter what has caused it, there's been a second Arctic transportation route, maritime transportation route opened up, and the Chinese and the Russians' ghost fleets, which is the fleet of unflagged oil tankers and cargo ships and those kind of things, have been transiting that. And Greenland sits right there geographically. The tip of Greenland up to the north sits there. And we need to make sure that we have control over the Western Hemisphere according to the new National Defense Strategy. So anybody that's read those documents won't be surprised at all about the president making sure that that issue stays at the forefront. He has established it, the Western Hemisphere defense improvements, as the number one priority of his defense strategy, which is public knowledge right now. So that's why it's important, is because the Chinese and the Russians, especially the Chinese, are using that new route to move things around supposedly in secret, but they can't really do it in secret because we have eyes everywhere.
8: The interesting thing is you brought up something that we all know, but you kind of, it just makes me remember Jimmy Carter gave the Panama Canal away. Once again, we have the problems we have because of prior administrations. We wouldn't have, there'd be no issue with the Panama Canal had Jimmy Carter just not been such a poor president. And then we have the problems that we have in the Middle East because everybody else kicked that can down the road. And so he's willing to take these on and tackle them. Isn't that what you want a president? But people are faulting him for it. And it's also interesting, by the way, that the Democrats are faulting him for waging war. But in the next breath, they're saying he shouldn't treat the NATO allies so poorly. Well, if they don't pay their fair share, you can't have it both ways. Either they pay their fair share and they fight the wars, or he fights the wars. Which is it? Make up your mind. These are all problems that he and really truly inherited, and he's choosing not to keep kicking the can down the road.
16: Oh, absolutely. He's actually ending conflict and ending wars you know, he ran on eliminating America's endless war policy, which was really begun at the beginning of the global war on terror, essentially on 9/11, 2001. We went into this endless war policy around the world and leading with combat power. That is not the America that the founders created. That is not the America that the American people in large numbers want. That's why we reelected this guy in a miraculous reelection after he had been removed, impeached twice, and all kinds of other things during the interim period. We reelected him because one of the big things that he runs on is he's tired of this. You know, it's one thing to spend our money to keep a very strong military to stop war from happening and deter war. That's the George Washington style military and foreign policy.

0: you got to go, I'm sure, but there's one other question I wanted to ask you, and I don't have time because I got another guest, but you posted something on your website about U.S. troops poised to resume Poland deployments. So I didn't know that was on the table. If you could hang on, I want to ask you about that off the air. All right? 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
22: 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And Amanda Knox joins Bobby Cass to talk about surviving prison and life nearly 20 years after being wrongfully accused.
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0: Temperature is 72 degrees. Speaking of DLP, their event is tomorrow, and it is an event. It's basically almost an all-day event. There's DLP Capital is you invest with DLP Capital, and they take your money and invest in real estate in return to investors like you, like me. I'm invested with them for I keep meaning to look up the year. I'm thinking 15 years. My money's way more than doubled. I just keep letting it roll over. Sometimes I add additional funds in, and I'm earning 10%. But they pay investors 8 to 14%, depending on which fund, how much you're investing, how long you invest. And this seminar and presentation and event tomorrow will explain all of that. So you tour different properties around the valley with this. So this is something new they added, is the tour and the lunch. 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You take a bus from ArtsQuest. You end up taking a tour of some of the properties, end up at their headquarters, take a tour of some more properties, and back up at ArtsQuest. 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And that would be at dlpcapital.com/WAEB. 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Or 610-488-2375, 610-488-2375. So I just found out my HUD secretary needed to be on at 9:30, where we were in a news block, plus I was on with Rob Manis. They changed it at the last minute, and so I have to forego that interview, so no problem there. We'll just do some other things. In the meantime, I have this other piece I want to play for you that I played yesterday in the 8 o'clock hour. I played it this morning way early. This is an interesting piece that was circulating, and it's not all of our founding fathers were slave owners, is simply the title. And it's interesting. This is up at Faith. Let me see where this is. This is at, if I can find this for you so you can read this, watch the whole thing. This is up at Faith Voice, all right, on Facebook. So I'll share this in a minute for you. Let me do one other thing first. Reminder about Mr. Bill's Poultry Market in the Allentown Fairgrounds Farmers Market. You go to Mr. Bill's, and boy, what a time to grill this summer, grilling with a Mr. Bill. The Santa Fe Burger, the Bacon Cheddar Ranch Burger, the Pepperoni Pizza Burger, all these different gourmet burgers. 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You're just throwing them on the grill and heating them. Like all the different sausages he's got. 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So they can call now at 9:45. All right, so let me keep moving here. 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
0: Talking about opportunity zones. Good morning, Secretary Turner. How you doing?
7: Good morning. Nice to be with you.
0: When are you in town, today or tomorrow?
7: I'm here, brother. I've been here since yesterday. We were in Hazleton yesterday with Congressman Bresnahan looking at an opportunity zone project there at the Crossroads East, which is a large manufacturing facility focused on logistics, manufacturing, and life sciences. It was a tremendous roundtable we had with some industry experts, developers, builders, Chamber of Commerce, and the congressman. And today we will be in Bethlehem with Congressman McKenzie looking at another opportunity zone project, the Brinker Loss, which used to be a cold storage facility and now will be turned into 30 units of market rate housing. So we're here for OZs and housing affordability. Glad to be in the Keystone State.
0: So what exactly is an opportunity zone then, and what can go in an opportunity zone?
7: Great question. So in 2018 with the TCJA, so the Tax Cuts and Jobs Act, President Trump signed into law. Part of that was the opportunity zone legislation, which Senator Tim Scott, was the chief architect of that. And basically what it is these are distressed communities around our country, urban, tribal, and rural communities that have a low median income, a high poverty rate, high crime rate. So you think about those once thriving downtown areas that have been boarded and blighted and dilapidated, or those urban cities that used to be, you know, just havens of activity that now, you know, you see a lot of poverty. Those are chosen by the governors around our country. There's 8,764 opportunity zone census tracts, and the incentive there is a capital gains incentive. So if you incur the sale of an asset, a business, a stock, and you have, let's say you have $100,000 in capital gains, historically you would have to send that to Washington and pay taxes on that. But with capital gains that were sent to opportunity zone funds, you can hold it for 10 years, and whatever you profit over that initial investment, you pay zero capital gains.
0: Wow.
7: And so as a result of this, $100 billion of private investment has gone through in distressed communities around our country to build about 400,000 units of housing, 500,000 new jobs. And the sweetest statistic that I love is 1 million people have been lifted out of poverty inside of Opportunity Zone. So that's a 30,000-foot view.
0: And that's happened since when?
7: That's in 2018. So that's the first iteration of Opportunity Zone started in 2018. They will end December, the end of December of this year. But because of the working family tax cuts, which we're celebrating 1 year of the president signing that into law, because of that bill, Opportunity Zones have now been made permanent. So every 10 years, the governors of every state, tribal leaders and territory leaders will choose 25% of eligible census tracts again to bring revitalizations to their cities and their states. So this is a huge deal for the One Big Beautiful Bill to make Opportunity Zones permanent.
0: So that's a big, that is. So it's nice that somebody started in 2018, but the fact that that would have been President Trump that started it in 2018, but made permanent now. So he gets credit for both the initiation of it and now the permanence of it. So give me that tax. So give me, explain the, so for 10 years you pay, let's say you paid $1 million for the Opportunity Zone and it increases to $10 million. You pay no taxes on that $9 million increase for 10 years. Explain that to me.
7: Okay, good. That's it. So the incentive is this. Let's say, you know, Bobby, let's say you have a company and you sell your company and you incur a capital gain of $1 million.
0: Right.
7: Normally you would have to pay taxes on that capital gain, correct?
0: Right.
7: But the way the Opportunity Zone policy is set up is this. You can invest that $1 million of that capital gain into a qualified opportunity zone fund, so a QOF. When you invest it into that fund becomes a vehicle by which you can invest in an opportunity zone business. Let's say you want to start a new bakery or you want to start a new incubator for entrepreneurs, or let's say you want to build single-family housing or affordable housing, have you. Well, after 10 years, and that's the key, you want to hold it for 10 years because you want it to take root in the community. The spirit of the law is community development and economic development. And so let's say your first $1 million, you invest in this Opportunity Zone project, and then in 10 years, now it's worth $10 million. Well, that $9 million, to your point, you paid zero capital gains.
0: None. Ever.
7: Ever.
0: Wow, that's awesome.
7: And then you get a step up in basis on your initial $1 million, and so your taxes that you pay on that is actually decreasing. And on this iteration of Opportunity Zones, we have a strong focus on rural development. So one-third of the eligible census tracts have to be in rural areas because we want our rural areas around our country to thrive once again.
0: Yeah, but we don't want them to be – I want urban development. I certainly want rural development, but I still – here, let me just tell you what's going on in Pennsylvania in our neck of the woods. We've had too many warehouses built on valuable farmland. And so I don't want that farmland developed. I'd rather see stay farmland. But now they want to put in data centers, and there's a huge the citizens do not want them. And I'm saying I understand that we need them. But they're talking about farmland, and I'm thinking, now you just mentioned governors can pick places. I don't know why Shapiro picked this piece of land that he did, because he's pushing for this location for this data center in the valley. Yeah. But bottom line is, why can't it be at the old Bethlehem steel site? Why can't it be at the old Palmerton zinc plant site, that's rural, but the zinc plant was up in rural Palmerton, and it's all land that's just brownfields. Why can't they why aren't we doing those places for data centers and other development? Or are we?
7: Yes, sir.
0: Go ahead.
7: No, yes, I'm sorry to interrupt. I was just saying, yes, sir.
0: So go ahead, talk to me about that.
7: And so, you know, and I understand totally exactly what you're saying. You know, we have a best practices report that we just published a few weeks ago that is available to state and local governments. And, you know, that is a great tool for mayors, governors, and economic development and people inside of our state and local governments to utilize, you know, where's the best place to build? How is it that we can bring down regulatory environment? How can we, you know, reduce the fees and zoning and all of these things? That actually helps in opportunity zones. It's just an extra. And you talk about these facilities that are already built. Those are great opportunities, in particular, if they're in opportunity zones, to reimagine those and reinvent those for housing, for incubators, for, you know, as you said, data centers and other projects. And so we're hopeful that as we form these partnerships and have these best practices and we get these opportunity zones in line, that those developable areas will benefit the people of, you know, Pennsylvania and around the country.
0: So it could be for housing, too, though. You mentioned that twice in your opening statement and just now. So I guess that would be some guy that's wants to build apartments and rent them or something. He could still take advantage of that. No, the 10 years of the no payment, no tax on the capital gains, even for housing. Okay,
7: that's right. So you think about some of these facilities, you know, we saw one in Michigan. It was an old junior high, and I believe it was Lansing, Michigan, and it sits right on a major thoroughfare, and it used to be a, you know, just a cornerstone in the community, and it sat vacant for, you know, decades. And so developers came in, and they took this beautiful structure, they redeveloped it, reimagined it, and now it's 76 units of senior housing. And that is some of the best use of some of the current structures we have around our country. That's just an example of it.
0: Here's another. I just saw this story yesterday where Toyota is going to invest $3.6 billion in plant expansion and going to shift its Tacoma production from Mexico to Texas. Now, I don't know if that's happening in an opportunity zone, but this would also be for somebody coming, bringing industry, not just somebody who's here now, but it could be for businesses to relocate back from overseas investments back here, yes?
7: Absolutely, yes, sir. And as you see under President Trump, you know, a lot of these companies are moving back from overseas, you know, back to the homeland, you know, which is tremendous for our country, you know, bringing jobs back, manufacturing jobs, increasing the trade, skilled labor, you know, and so, yes, they could be in an opportunity zone, but many have come back, and I think there's many more to come.
0: So where are you today with Congressman McKenzie? You said
7: east? Yes, sir. I'm going to be at the Brinker Loft in Bethlehem.
0: Oh, Brinker.
7: And I'm looking for, I'll be there just in a little while.
0: What time is that?
7: Oh, I think around about 11 o'clock.
0: Okay. So if somebody, I know it's nice you're on to talk about this, and it's great for the public to know that this is happening, and it might be these opportunity zones might be why there's been such a resurgence of businesses coming back to the United States. It would also be great if it would help Pennsylvania. I don't know how much say we have in trying to sway. Does Ryan McKenzie get to nominate or only the governor? Who gets to nominate places?
7: Yes, sir, just the governor, but the beauty about opportunity zones is they're like public-private partnerships. So the stakeholders, you get elected officials, entrepreneurs, economic development, faith leaders, education leaders, community leaders, and like the mayor and all of those people coming to the table at one time to decide, hey, what's the pain point in Bethlehem? You know, what are the developable areas in Bethlehem, you know, that we could potentially nominate and give to the governor so that they can choose this as an opportunity zone. So it's a beautiful picture, if you will, of different groups in a community coming together to come up with a strategy to give it to the governor. And then ultimately the governor makes the final choice. But in Pennsylvania alone, there's 300 opportunity zones. About 41,000 jobs have been created, 12,000 units of housing have been created only in opportunity zones. So Pennsylvania has been very active, and I'm looking forward to them being active again.
0: So there's already 300 opportunity zones, and you said the governor can pick how many every 10 years this happens, right?
7: Yes, sir. So they can pick 25% of the eligible census tracts in their said state.
0: And this Brinker Loft, what was there before? This is going to be apartments now. What was there before? What did you say?
7: It was like cold storage.
0: Okay. Yeah. Oh, I think I know where that is. Okay.
7: Yeah, so it's and it actually, Brinker Loft was the first Opportunity Zone project in Pennsylvania. Jefferson Warner was selected by Lehigh University for this private-public partnership. And it'll be what it used to be, cold storage, but now it'll be 30 market rate apartments.
0: So how do businesses get in on this? In other words, how do they find out where the opportunity zones are? How do they get to bid on them? How do they, the governor picks them, but obviously you need private investment. So how would I know if I own a business? How do we even know this exists? How do go to the HUD website? What do I do?
7: Yes, sir, you can go to the HUD website, but also said cities around our country, they do a great job of marketing. Hey, here's our opportunity zones that have been picked by the governor. Here's what we're looking to do inside of these opportunity zones, be it housing, be it businesses, be it incubators, be it logistics, be it manufacturing. You know, every city's different. Here's the structures that we have available that are inside of Opportunity Zones. And when they market it this way, people that are in incurring capital gains, that are interested in deploying those assets inside of community revitalization, they find, you know, ways to be a part of this great policy.
0: I've heard of Opportunity Zones, but, and I know you say they do a great job marketing, but honestly, you've done the best job marketing of anybody, because I honestly was aware of them but had no clue, and I don't think they're doing a great job advertising around here, but maybe they are and I'm just not aware of it. But
7: well, you know what, Bob, that's part of my job.
0: Yeah,
7: you know, is to help them to do a greater job.
0: Well, that's, you did a great job. This is very interesting stuff. So businesses that are interested, HUD, what's the HUD website?
7: It's HUD.gov.
0: Just HUD.gov. Okay, easy enough. Again, talking to current HUD Secretary Scott Turner, HUD.gov, to find out more about Opportunity Zones. Well, have a great rest of your visit in the Lehigh Valley, Secretary. Appreciate you being on with us.
7: Okay, thank you so much. I appreciate your time.
0: You're welcome. Scott Turner, again, current HUD Secretary. Interesting stuff. Wow, it's already at the end of the hour here. 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It is 10 o'clock.
6: Expect more airstrikes in Iran. I'm Chris Foster, Fox News. President Trump says he thinks a ceasefire with Iran is now over and negotiations are a waste of time.
8: We hit them very hard last night. Very, very hard. Probably hit them hard again tonight. I'll give them a little warning. We're going to hit them hard tonight.
6: Strikes resumed after Iran went back to attacking tankers in the Strait of Hormuz and has now launched intercepted strikes aimed at U.S. bases in Bahrain and Kuwait. The president at the NATO summit in Turkey also tells Ukraine's President Zelensky they'll be allowed to manufacture their own Patriot missiles for air defense against Russia.
8: We're going to give a license to you to make Patriots. That's pretty cool, right?
9: Larry.
8: This way you can't complain that we're not giving them enough. It's a make them yourself.
6: The president's leaving Turkey soon. He's back at the White House tonight. The Maine State Democratic Party says it's working on a fair, transparent plan to replace Graham Plattner on the Senate primary ballot once he resigns over a rape accusation.
10: Maine Democrats are accusing Graham Plattner's team of trying to influence the process to potentially replace him, a claim the campaign denies. One person that could succeed him is former Maine Senate President Troy Jackson. Our Revolution, a progressive group founded by Senator Bernie Sanders, is now backing Jackson as Sanders pulls his support of Plattner.
6: Fox's Madeline Rivera. State 3 of a hearing in Utah for prosecutors to present evidence against Charlie Kirk murder suspect Tyler Robinson. Fox's Grinnell Scott with some of yesterday's testimony.
11: Questioning of an investigator placed Robinson in a wooded area where the murder weapon was found and introduced video to show Robinson's alleged movements. The defense sought to establish doubt on whether DNA on evidence means with certainty that the suspect physically touched the weapon. An FBI DNA expert said there can be limitations to that evidence. The judge will determine after this week's hearing if the case proceeds to a trial.
6: Prosecutors also showed video of Robinson interacting with members of Kirk's Turning Point USA group that morning. America's listening to Fox News.
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2: Welcome back to Clay and Buck. We got some Mainers who want to weigh in on the Plattner thing. Love to hear from you. Anybody actually even in the New England area who's following this pretty closely, love to hear about it. Also, Clay, are you an Oysters guy? I can't remember.
3: Love them.
2: I'm an Oysters guy, too, even though you're playing with fire with Oysters, everybody. One day you're going to get a bad one, and you're going to remember it. I'm just telling you, everyone I know, it's happened to me, everybody I know eventually, but I love them anyway. You got to, you know, you only live once, YOLO. You got to YOLO if you're an oyster eater, though, because when they go bad, they go
4: the
2: bad.
4: The danger on oysters is different than the danger on potato chips.
2: Yeah. Big time. Big time. All right. Brett from Colorado Springs, A on the talkbacks. Let's hear from him.
5: I have to side with Buck on this. AOC is smarter. She doesn't know her left from her right or up from down, but she is smarter because at least she doesn't, you know, have the, we do the things we do. When we do what we do to do the things we do type moments.
4: I just don't think AOC has done that many interviews. Remember when she got asked about strategic ambiguity in Taiwan and she was completely unable, despite being in Congress for 8 years, to functionally answer that question? I think she's avoided all negative media, and so she never really has had her feet held to the fire like Kamala has.
2: Yeah, I know. And she gets very angry when people talk about carpet bombing some of these Iranian installations because she's like, we should not destroy their carpets. It's not nice.
4: It is kind of mean to take people's carpets away. When you really
2: think about it. They have very nice carpets in Iran, and the carpet bombing of them is like really unfair and like really mean and like not cool. 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
23: My father's never-ending string of lies ultimately broke apart my family. 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How did my father become the scheming mastermind? 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
29: Dig below the surface in central Mississippi, and odds are good you'll find a burnt orange color looking back up at you. It's called Yazoo clay, and there's one thing it's known for: wreaking havoc on anything buried in it.
30: It is the strangest, most destructive soil I've ever dug in before. 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
31: No.
29: Over the years, Yazoo clay has held and destroyed a lot of Mississippi's secrets. But in 2012, a construction crew uncovered a big one. Graves, thousands of them, on the site of the old

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11: Here's something pretty disturbing I discovered while researching this podcast. This is what it actually says on the Los Angeles Police Department website. The site states that the Adult Missing Persons Unit investigates 3,200 cases a month, and 70% of those missing people are found or returned voluntarily within 2 or 3 days. It goes on to explain, and I quote here, "Since being a missing person is not a crime, police are given a very limited role while conducting these types of investigations." At the bottom of the webpage, it gets more disturbing. There's a section titled, "What if they never returned?" And here's the official police advice. In such situations, you may want to enlist the services of a private investigator to assist in your search. If you can't afford a PI, the police elaborate, quote, "Another option would be to contact the Salvation Army, which has a missing persons locator program." There is not a single sentence on the LAPD website that would lead a loved one of a missing person to have any faith that the police would properly investigate it. What the LAPD is basically saying is, if someone you love goes missing, don't overreact. They'll probably turn up, unless they don't, in which case you should get someone besides the police to look into it. All this is my way of saying, if the police took missing persons cases as seriously as they do, say, bank robberies, I wouldn't have had to do this podcast in the first place and end up chasing a violent criminal halfway around the country. I'm Neil Strauss, and you can hear the full story of To Live and Die in L.A.
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14: All right, this comes from Justice Alito, who brought this up during the arguments. This is his separate dissent. He said the court's interpretation also has national security implications. Suppose that a person's only connection to this country is that he was born here to a mother who was present just long enough to give birth and then quickly return to her native country. Suppose that country is a strategic adversary or enemy of the United States. Suppose the child never visited the United States while growing up and was inculcated with hatred of this country. According to this court now, that person is a citizen of the United States.
15: So that was Shannon Bream with Fox News talking about what Justice Alito wrote in the birthright citizenship case before the United States Supreme Court. Listen, there were so many consequential Supreme Court decisions that were handed down just in the past few weeks. That was one of them. There was another one that came out that affects Texas as well as a whole lot of other states, and that was the Supreme Court decision saying that states were well within their authority to ban boys and girls sports. Listen, this is just common sense, and of course it should have been

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14: This is Texas Governor Greg Abbott, and I am your guest host today for the Sean Hannity Show. And one thing I've been following is the World Cup, as much on social media as watching the games on TV. And, you know, the World Cup has garnered extraordinary acclaim for the United States. Our fellow Americans are pumped up about our own country, but visitors from other countries are beside themselves about how great America is. Have you guys seen or heard those stories on social media about a gas station and a convenience store called Buc-ee's? People that have no knowledge about it whatsoever, they are desperately wanting to go to a Buc-ee's. Well, I got some good news for you. Our next guest is the CEO and the founder of Buc-ee's. He is Arch Beaver Applin III. Buc-ee's is a legend, and today we're going to talk with the man behind the legend. Beaver, thank you for joining us.
15: Yes, sir. How are you, Governor Abbott?
14: Doing well. Great to visit with you again. So help us understand, especially for those who have heard about Buc-ee's but have never actually been there, what exactly is a Buc-ee's store, and how has the world phenomenon and during the World Cup affected your business?
15: Well, you know, we call them travel centers. They started out, I guess, some people call them convenience stores because we sell the typical convenience store items, but much more than that, much bigger array of choices, inventory, food. not uncommon to have 120 fueling positions be on a 20-25 acre site. The stores we're building now, 74,000-75,000 square feet. So some people refer to it as a convenience store on steroids. So they're pretty big if you haven't been to one. They're typically on interstates scattered around the United States. Something I quite honestly didn't see coming when travelers started coming to the U.S. For the World Cup. They had never seen anything like it, and it actually went viral and stirred up quite a bit of fun and quite a bit of excitement. People coming to their many things in America, the first they'd ever seen, but Bucky's being one of them. It was a big hit with the soccer fans.
14: So if you had to name one or two things, what are the biggest magnets that attract people there, or what are one or two things that people are most excited about after visiting a Bucky's?
15: You know, Governor, I just think they've never seen anything like it where they come from. It's the retail is basic kind of a different world, and so they just were in awe of the sheer size and scale. But when they got inside, some of the product offerings we have. Most have not had good old-fashioned Texas barbecue that we kind of take for granted sometimes. They loved the barbecue. They loved, we have quite a sweet section. We make our own homemade fudge. And probably the most popular thing is a product that we call beaver nuggets. And so they kind of went crazy for the brisket and beaver nuggets.
14: Well, I call Bucky's the Disneyland of gas stations, and it is a wild ride where people have a lot of fun. And I don't know if you're in the business of sharing your secrets or anything like that, but if you could share any secrets, why is it that you've taken some gas stations and been so successful? What is your secret there?
15: You know, Governor, sometimes the secrets are just simple and right there in front of you. I believe we've just kind of spent four decades just putting one foot in front of the other, blocking and tackling, trying to exceed our customers' expectations on every level and continue to do that. We're not gliding by on our laurels. We're pushing the envelope every day on trying to provide the best experience. And over enough time of putting that together, it's just kind of taking traction and taking hold. I mean, I think people really appreciate when they come shop the environment, well lit, friendly, safe, great product selection, and I think they just appreciate the product that we offer.
14: Well, they do, and I got to tell you that the cleanest restrooms in the entire world. We'll give it up for Beaver Applin, the founder and CEO of the great location Bucky's. We'll be right back.

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2: 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How did my father become the scheming mastermind? 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
9: Just before midnight on Saturday, February 19th, 2005, Danielle Imbeau and her friend Richard Patron left a crowded Philadelphia bar. 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
9: 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The FBI called it murder for hire.
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27: It is the Jesse Kelly Show on a wonderful, fantastic Wednesday, a hump day. Remember, if you miss any part of the show, you can download it iHeart, Spotify, iTunes. Hey, Jesse, I've been listening to you talk about the job market. I haven't had to look for a job for many years, fortunately. I haven't done HVAC for nearly two decades. I make more money than I ever have in my life, but I am also more broke than I've ever been. My wife and I have five kids with our sixth on the way. She is currently going back to school to try to get more ahead. It just seems like no matter what, we're drowning. The economy sucks and it's not getting better. We don't just throw money away on stupid things. I had to completely wipe out my 401k just to survive. We probably have another month or two before some bills aren't getting paid. If not for my kids, it would be easy to just give up. I've worked my whole life and have less than nothing to show for it. I get so many emails like that. And for everybody in political leadership who's listening and their staffers, I'm not saying that you can fix that. That you can wake up today and fix that. I know there are some things. Look, you can't unprint $7 trillion from COVID. I get it. You can't stop AI. It's inevitable. I understand that. Please understand that that is how people feel across the country. They feel crushed, absolutely crushed, like they're not getting by because the cost of everything has gone up so freaking much. I am sticker shocked. We don't eat at fancy places. You know, I can't get the wife into Waffle House, but you know, the other day we had Chili's. Quick side note, Chris, when's the last time you had Chili's? Are you aware that Chili's has a Nashville hot sauce mozzarella stick that is crunchy? Chris, they're unbelievable. All right, quit. Sorry, I didn't want to get sidetracked. We ate at Chili's the other day. There were five of us because my sister was in town.
0: I want to say it was $130 or $140 for Chili's. Yes, of course, we did get some mozzie sticks, I have to admit. But for Chili's, that's no beers or anything like that. I drank water. Don't make fun of me, okay? I had water,